That is the fashion icon, singer, and rapper Jenny Kim with a song titled Like Jenny. Hello, everyone. Happy Friday. It is hot. Oh, my goodness, is it hot? Nothing but a little bit of water can't help, right? Please, please, please. I'm your host, Mariana Robertson, and you're tuned to Crossing Borders on Border Radio, KOFA. We got a great selection of musica listed for this 5 o'clock hour, so let's continue with the identical siblings, the Watson twins, with the song titled Two Time In.

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Formed in 1996, that was the rock band Coldplay, and the song was titled Adventure of a Lifetime. Before that, we had roots rock Americana band The Dirty Governors with the song titled Fairlane, roots rock and rockabilly band Dex Romweber Duo with a song titled Death of Me, and earlier played a song from Amanda Ann Platt and the Honeycutters with a song titled Open Up Your Door. Who we have up for you is... a rock band titled My Morning Jacket with the song Love, Love, Love.

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0: from the Beach Boys. That was a song titled Barbara Ann. Before that, we had David Huckfeldt with a song titled King Whirl. And earlier, played a song from the band from El Cerrito, California, Creedence Clearwater Revival, with a song titled Hot Rod Heart. If you are celebrating a birthday today, happy birthday to you. You get to celebrate it with singer, actress, and entrepreneur Jessica Simpson, Colombian-American actress Sofia Vergara, banjo player Bella Fleck, and English singer and co-founder of Pet Shop Boys, Neil Tennant. Happy birthday to you, to you, to you. Happy birthday! Woo-hoo-hoo-hoo! Here we go with Canadian indie folk rock band Enter the Haggis with a song titled Scarecrow.
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That was pop singer, actor, and comedian Steve Lawrence with the song titled Footsteps. Before that, we heard Frankie with the song titled Dream Reader, Bonnie Raitt with the song titled Luck of the Draw, and earlier played a song from singer, songwriter, and pianist Dr. John with the song titled In a Sentimental Mood. If you like listening to this program, you can hear it again, oh yeah, on the COFA app or at PortoRadioAZ.org. Let's close at 5 o'clock with off of the album Tango. Here is Granaria with a song titled Last Tango in Buenos Aires.

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3: Mostly clear in Yuma tonight with low around 81 and breezy with gusts as high as 25 miles per hour. Sunny tomorrow with heat index values as high as 111. Mostly clear in Parker tonight with a low around 81. Sunny and hot tomorrow with a high near 111. And mostly clear in Quartzsite tonight with a low around 81 and breezy. Sunny and hot tomorrow with a high near 111.
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That was musician and performing artist John Mouse with a song titled Reconstruct Your Life. Hello, everyone. Good afternoon, good evening. Whether or not you had your dinner yet, I'm your host, Mariana Robertson, and you're tuned to Crossing Borders on Border Radio, KOFA. We got a great selection of música listed for this 6 o'clock hour. So let's continue with Irish guitarist and singer-songwriter Grania Duffy with a song titled Early in the Morning.

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That was a song titled Home by South Korean boy band BTS. Before that, we heard the progressive rock band Kansas with a song titled Point of No Return. And earlier, played a song from Canadian jazz pianist and vocalist Diana Krall with a song titled Let's Fall in Love. Coming up, we have on the roster the musical duo Jamaro with a song titled Delicate Butterfly featuring Lucius.

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title, You Don't Have to Love Me by Dusty Springfield. Before that, we heard Cal David with a song titled Crossroads of My Life, and earlier played a song from blues harmonica player and singer-songwriter Mitch Cashmar with the song titled Wake Up and Worry. Did you know the number one hits on the Billboard today in 1961 to 27 August 1961 was by Bobby Lewis with a song titled Tossin' and Turnin'. 1965 to 6 August 1965, The Rolling Stones with a song titled I Can't Get No Satisfaction. 1976 to 23 July 1976 by the Starland Vocal Band with a song titled Afternoon Delight. 1993 to 23 July 1993 by SWV with their song Weak. You know, I get so weak in the knees, I can hardly speak. And in 2004 to 23 July 2004 by Fantasia with a song titled I Believe. The more you know. Here is multi-instrumentalist and producer Lucas Graham, also known as Lucas Heaven, with a song titled Every City Has a Rhythm.

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Ah, yes, from the band The Beatles. That was a song titled All My Lovin'. Before that, we heard the collaboration of Jungkook and Usher with a song titled Stand Next to You and Usher Remix. Hetchy with a song titled Without a Blush. Buck Owens with a song titled In the Jailhouse Now. And earlier, I played a song from guitarist, songwriter, and architect of the Memphis Sound, Steve Cropper, with a song titled I'm Not Having It. 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Let's close up 6 o'clock, but first, enjoy the weekend. Stay hydrated. Keep replying, reapplying, and reapplying your some luck. Yes? Yes. Ah, here is the traditional Irish music band, Taita, with a song titled The Ace and Deuce of Piping.

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2: All right, first thing we're going to do is deal with Andrew Gross on tenor saxophone. Fantastic. Here's one review. He plays in a style from the 50s that is so lovable. It's cool that he harkens back to the great saxophonists of that time. Not like this Berkeley Lydian chromatic concept sax exercises that they give the young kids nowadays. Andrew Gross, normally executive director of Young Sounds of Arizona, away and doing a jam session on tenor saxophone, How High the Moon and Bags Groove.

That's Bags Groove, preceded by How High the Moon, Andrew Gross on tenor sax. Who will the local folks be this time? Why, the Hoodoo Kings, of course. Dave Riley with Bob Corator. Even Cool in the Gang, dedicated to the late John Mueller, who just had to hear it every hot summer. So on Dave Riley and Bob Corator, let's listen to Voodoo Woman, Voodoo Man.

never know, y'all. Where they say.

The Doggone Blues and Voodoo Woman, Voodoo Man from Dave Riley, late Delta blues man who spent summers in Arizona in the 2000s. And as far as the hoodoos, the hoodoo that she do, Hoodoo Kings were Dave Trippi, frontman, harmonica and vocals, Paul Thomas on bass, both of them late greats, Brian Fahey, the drummer on these tracks, Angel Child.

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2: We'll see clear and breezy in Quartzsite tonight with a low around 81, gust of size 30 miles per hour, sunny and hot tomorrow with a high near 111. Mostly clear in Parker tonight with a low around 81, sunny and hot tomorrow with a high near 111, and mostly clear in Yuma this evening with a low around 81 and breezy, sunny tomorrow with a high near 106.

Kuo and the Gang, Summer Madness, the studio version. The CD from the estate of John Mueller, a pianist and a fan not only of the Quiet Storm radio format, but also a Brazilian expert, having lived in that country for a little while. Getting to our new releases here, let's go with this obvious Stan Getz influence, a saxophonist named Jeff Rupert. Let's listen to Look Who's Calling.

Jill Madsen from Girl Talk with an arrangement of You, the Night, and the Music, preceded by Jeff Rupert on saxophone, Look Who's Calling, and that from his Sea Spell.

Yeah, jamming along quite nicely. That is Ronnie Ben-Hur on the guitar. Wawan Blues Pal Bobby. We see what they did with that from the Wawan Co. Rhythm. Wawan Blues Pal Bobby. And that's from the album Abriento Puertas. Ronnie Ben-Hur guitar, giving his guitar, his the pianist, and his saxophonist plenty of room there, and the vocals at the end. A long, enjoyable set of music, because it began with the mellow Joey Alexander, brand new one, Celestial Keeper, took Whispers of Love. That track featured the vocal of Alita Moses. I think we've got all that. And we have this to continue the feeling with Conexión Latina, Hacksaw Caliente.

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1: 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We have been a service of Arizona Western College for more than 50 years. 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
2: Welcome to the Global Village. I'm Chris Heim.

This time in the Global Village, it's Bahamas and Bela. We will celebrate the birthday of Bela Fleck by exploring some of the world music-flavored things that he's done in his career. And we'll also celebrate the Independence Day of the Bahamas. And we'll get things underway with some music from one of the best-known musicians to come from the Bahamas. This is Joseph Spence and the Pinder family as we begin this visit to the Global Village.

0: la la la la la la la la la la la la. 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He was on the sea when
1: Jesus speak on the sea.
0: Lord, out on the road. 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
1: 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I was out on the road and see where he go.
2: He told God in the morning.
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1: I can tell you about Jonah, my cousin, and go with them as wrong one another, and anyone who not come read that for such a sense. I'm telling you, some of my terrible game. 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
1: 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Thy will be done.

0: working some magic, and then taking off. That is Exuma, actually a fellow who was born McFarlane Anthony McKay on Cat Island in the Bahamas in the 70s. He did a couple of albums under this name, taking his name and the band's name from another island in the Bahamas. Some fun stuff, and they're from the first album. We heard the song Exuma, the Obie Man, as we mark the Independence Day of the Bahamas. July 10th, 1973 was when the Bahamas became an independent nation, although they remained part of the Commonwealth, so not entirely separated from the UK. An opportunity for us to explore some of the music that has come from that island nation. And there, one example, Exuma, the Obie Man. We also heard a song that came out in the 50s from a fellow by the name of Frankie Anderson, the Limbo song from him. Joseph Spence, one of the greats of Bahamian music and a big influence on a whole array of different artists. Rai Cooter, Taj Mahal, a number of others have pointed to him as an influence. We heard the song Don't Take Everybody to Be Your Friend. That was taken from a set called The Real Bahamas in Music and Song. We also heard a release called Out on the Rolling Sea that was a tribute to Joseph Spence and the Pinder family. And a whole host of folks got involved in this project. It also was a benefit project. And we heard a group of musicians from Madagascar, Rossi, Paul, and Pana, again from the album Out on the Rolling Sea. And we heard that famous song from Joseph Spence and the Pinder family to start things out for us here in the Global Village. I'm Chris Heim here with you, and along with celebrating Independence Day of the Bahamas, we are also celebrating the birthday of Bela Fleck. Back in just a minute with some music that he did along with Zakir Hussain and Edgar Meyer, a little piece they did on the album The Melody of Rhythm called Bubbles. That is next here in the Global Village.
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2: It's all my love.
3: That's what I'm going to do.
0: Yeah.
2: C'est quoi du coup?
4: Should we do it again? I don't think so. They seem to have captured it the first time. A couple of jam sessions that we heard at the end for Bela Fleck on his birthday today. They're the Molly Jam, and that taken from Throw Down Your Heart Africa Sessions Part 2, unreleased tracks that got put together in the set. And this part of a project that Bela Fleck did, going to Africa and working with a whole array of different musicians, and they're some of the key players from Mali, including one of the continent's great guitarists, Jelimani Tunkara, also Haruna Samake and Biseko Kuyate, part of the lineup as well, and Bela Fleck there too. Bela Fleck from Throw Down Your Heart, Africa Sessions Part 2. In front of that, from the Throw Down Your Heart, Tales from the Acoustic Planet Volume 3, Africa Sessions, we heard the Degari Jam. And there, too, an all-star cast, including Degari, who is a fine guitarist from Madagascar. Omo Sangar, the acclaimed Malian singer, is there. Also Richard Bona, Baba Mal, Vusi Malasela, Afal Bokum, who worked with Ali Farka Touré, and Tumani Jabate, who also worked with Ali Farka Touré, the great kora player, and more, all together on the Molly Jam. We heard Bela Fleck with the Flecktones from Tales from the Acoustic Planet. The lineup in that particular song, Up and Running, included Tony Rice, Victor Wooten, Future Man, Matt Mundy, and also a fellow who was also part of the pioneering world chamber jazz group, Oregon, Paul McCandless, featured on bass clarinet and soprano sax on Up and Running from the album Tales from the Acoustic Planet. And all that started with Bela Fleck, Zakir Hussain, and Edgar Meyer on a little thing called Bubbles that they did on the Melody of Rhythm. Birthday today of Bela Fleck, getting to some music from him. And it is also the birthday, I guess, in a sense, of the Bahamas. Bahamas Independence Day on this date in 1973, when the British colony officially became an independent nation. An excuse for us to share some music from the Bahamas. And after a quick break, we have some more. Stay with us here in the Global Village.
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0: Some contemporary junkanoo from the Baja Men from the Bahamas, from an album called Junkanoo. They're an island boy group, I guess best known for their version of Who Let the Dogs Out. But there they are with Island Boy. And we also heard George Sinfonette and his Calypso Sextet from the Bahamas, but doing a Jamaican Mento song, the well-known tune Don't Touch Me Tomato, which seems to work on multiple levels and apparently was a favorite song for a young Bob Marley to perform. George Sinfonette's version there is we've been celebrating the Independence Day of the Bahamas this time here in the Global Village. Full playlist, information about upcoming shows, world music news, videos, and more, all on our Facebook page. 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You can also reach us there or email info@kmuw.org. Global Village, a production of KMUW, Wichita Public Radio. I'm Chris Heim. Thanks for joining us here in the Global Village. We'll leave you with one last great song from the Bahamas here performed by the Cat Island Mites and the Dicey Doe Singers.
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3: Mostly clear in Yuma tonight with low around 81 and breezy with gusts as high as 25 miles per hour. Sunny tomorrow with heat index values as high as 111. Mostly clear in Parker tonight with a low around 81. Sunny and hot tomorrow with a high near 111. And mostly clear in Quartzsite tonight with a low around 81.

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4: BBC News with Sue Montgomery. The US is demanding that Iran publicly guarantee the opening of the Strait of Hormuz and that ships crossing the vital waterway won't be targeted to ensure talks can move forward. Meanwhile, a delegation from Qatar has travelled to Iran hoping to salvage the Iran-US deal. Hashayar Jonidi from BBC Persian says the hardliners in Tehran have always opposed the deal.
5: The hardliners within the establishment were very much against deal with the Americans from day one. They want revenge. And during the funeral procession of Ayatollah Khamenei, there were instances where the president, Masoud Pezeshkian, or the foreign minister were chased and followed by those hardliners who oppose any kind of agreement with the Americans. That puts pressure on the government in any future dealing with the Americans. And at the same time, the hardliners are openly calling for the killing of President Trump. That will be considered in the calculations of the Americans when they are talking with the Iranians.
4: In the past hour, Donald Trump has posted on social media that he has ordered the military to prepare to launch missiles against Iran if it made any attempt to assassinate him. Apple is suing OpenAI for allegedly stealing trade secrets. The iPhone maker says former staff misappropriated confidential information to help the owners of ChatGPT develop consumer products. OpenAI said it had no interest in other companies' trade secrets. Lily Jamali is in San Francisco.
6: Former Apple executive Tang Tan is named in the suit, with Apple alleging he directed the iPhone maker's employees to bring actual parts from Apple to job interviews at OpenAI. The lawsuit comes amid recent tensions between Apple and OpenAI. In 2024, Apple integrated ChatGPT into the iPhone's operating system as part of a partnership with OpenAI. Things changed when OpenAI purchased a startup from longtime Apple designer Sir Johnny Ive. Apple has since decided to use Google's Gemini in the next version of its voice assistant, Siri.
4: Russian missiles have struck the Ukrainian capital, Kyiv, triggering air raid sirens and a series of explosions early on Saturday. The United States and 12 South American countries have urged Colombia's authorities to ensure a smooth transfer of power to the president-elect. Abelardo de la Espriella, who's backed by the U.S., narrowly defeated the left-wing contender Ivan Cepeda in last month's elections. The total number of deaths from the two earthquakes that hit Venezuela last month has risen to more than 4,000. Thousands of people are still missing, with search efforts still underway. World News from the BBC. Mexican media say the U.S. is continuing to deport unaccompanied young people to areas in southern Mexico far from the U.S. border. Citing government figures, local media say that almost 45% of unaccompanied minors deported by U.S. authorities in the first 5 months of this year were sent to the states of Tabasco and Chiapas. Cuba has suffered its fourth total blackout of the year because of a severe energy crisis triggered by U.S. oil blockade. Clitzia Sala has more details.
7: This is the second time in a week that Cuba has experienced a full power outage. The energy ministry has announced on social media that work is underway to restore the electricity supply, but it's a slow process that could take days. In the capital, Havana, which averages 15 hours a day without electricity, there have been

0: infrequent port-banging protests. The Caribbean island has only received oil from one Russian tanker since Donald Trump imposed an oil blockade 6 months ago.
1: Uganda's government says at least 16 people have died from hunger in recent weeks in the northeastern region of Karamoja following prolonged drought. A statement from Uganda's prime minister said thousands of families have been left without food as the dry spell has destroyed crops. The government says it's begun distributing emergency food aid there, including maize flour and beans. Fans of the US rapper Pitbull, who is bald, have set a new world record for the largest gathering of people wearing bald caps. Over 22,000 people wore the signature caps at his gig in London's Hyde Park on Friday. The Fireball and Timber singer was awarded the Guinness World Record certificate after 400 volunteers and drone footage verified the numbers. BBC News.
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Cedar Walton playing piano on all three of those tracks. That last one, Firm Roots, from his CD, Roots, and Joshua Redman playing sax with him. Terrence Blanchard playing trumpet. We'll be hearing from Terrence Blanchard later this hour. Before that, Cedar Walton backing up Etta James' beautiful record called Blue Gardenia. Cedar did all the arrangements on that record and played piano. The Dinah Washington tune, This Bitter Earth, given a great new hip twist. And Children of the Night, Cedar Walton in that version of Art Blakey's Jazz Messengers about 1961 with Wayne Shorter on tenor. That was Wayne's tune, Children of the Night, and the rest of the Messengers, Jimmy Merritt on bass, Freddie Hubbard playing trumpet, and Curtis Fuller on bone. I'm Jana Lee Ross. Thanks so much for listening to Jazz with me.

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4: Mostly clear and breezy in Quartzsite tonight with a low around 81. Gusts of size 30 miles per hour. Sunny and hot tomorrow with a high near 111. Mostly clear in Parker tonight with a low around 81. Sunny and hot tomorrow with a high near 111. And mostly clear in Yuma this evening with a low around 81 and breezy. Sunny tomorrow with a high near 106.

Brad Meldow in 1996 from The Art of the Trio, Volume 1. Yes, it is art. The Beatles' Blackbird. Wow, what a great groovy take. Larry Grenadier on bass, Jorge Rossi on drums with Brad Meldow. Before that, All the Things You Are, Pat Metheny, blazing through that Jerome Kern standard with Dave Holland on bass and Roy Haynes on drums. And before that, the theme from Clockers. Terrence Blanchard wrote it, and that's him playing on his record, Jazz in Film. I'm Jana Lee Ross. Thanks so much for listening to Jazz with me. This is Little B's poem, and I'm pretty sure the B refers to the man who wrote it, Bobby Hutcherson, playing Vibes on a record called Organic Vibes, where he teams up with Joey DeFrancesco.

The record is called Organic Vibes. Playing the organ, Joey DeFrancesco. Playing the vibes, Bobby Hutcherson. That was Bobby Hutcherson's tune called Little Bee's Poem. And playing the flute on that track, Ron Blake. I'm Jana Lee Ross. Thanks so much for listening to Jazz with Me. 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
2: BBC News with Sue Montgomery. The US has called for Iran to publicly state that the Strait of Hormuz is open and to pledge to stop firing on commercial ships as part of negotiations to be held on Saturday in Oman. President Trump has repeatedly insisted the ceasefire is over. But he has said Tehran and Washington have agreed to continue talks despite the recent escalation in hostilities. Peter Bowes is in Washington.
3: The latest talks are due to take place later today in Oman, led by the Vice President, J.D. Vance. Donald Trump has made it very clear that he sees that the ceasefire has ended, but he has said that he wants these talks to go ahead. But what is very clear from the briefing by officials and the words of Donald Trump over the last few days, and that is that the Trump administration is running out of patience with Iran's leadership.
2: Hardliners in Iran have openly called for the killing of Donald Trump, who says he's ordered the military to launch missiles against Iran if there is any attempt to assassinate him. The US Treasury has issued new sanctions related to Iran, including against a Dubai-based Iranian banker who's a key financier for the country's new leader, Mujtaba Khamenei. The Iranian Foreign Minister Abbas Araghchi has posted on social media that Iran's government had so far kept its word on the Memorandum of Understanding. He said the US Treasury's actions again violated that agreement. The US tech giant Apple is suing OpenAI for allegedly stealing trade secrets. The iPhone maker says former staff misappropriated confidential information to help the owners of ChatGPT develop consumer products. Here's our North America technology correspondent Lily Jamali.
4: What's being alleged here is that OpenAI actually stole confidential company information that was brought to them by former Apple employees. A couple of former Apple employees are name-checked, including a former executive there, Tang Tan, who is now the head of consumer hardware at OpenAI, and they say that he directed people who were interviewing from Apple to bring actual parts of hardware that they were working on at Apple. OpenAI has responded to the BBC, saying they have no interest in stealing trade secrets from other companies in Silicon Valley.
2: Cuba has suffered its fourth total blackout of the year because of a severe energy crisis triggered by U.S. oil blockade. The energy ministry announced work was underway to restore the electricity supply. Cuba has only received oil from one Russian tanker since Donald Trump imposed the blockade 6 months ago. BBC News. The US and 12 South American countries say they have deep concern about statements and actions that cast doubt on the integrity of the electoral process in Colombia. Abelardo de la Espriella, who is backed by the US, narrowly defeated the left-wing contender Ivan Cepeda in last month's elections. In a joint statement, the group urged Colombia's authorities to ensure a smooth transfer of power to the president-elect. Uganda's government says at least 16 people have died from hunger in recent weeks in the northeastern region of Karamoja following prolonged drought. A statement from Uganda's prime minister says thousands of families have been left without food as the dry spell has destroyed crops. The government says it's begun distributing emergency food aid. Fans of the US rapper Pitbull, who is bald, have set a new world record for the largest gathering of people wearing bald caps. Here's Paddy Maguire.
5: The Miami rapper's gigs have become something of a viral event as more and more fans turn up dressed like him in signature dark suits, sunglasses and caps that mimic his bald head. On Friday, more than 22,000 people wore those caps in London's Hyde Park. The Fireball and Timber Singer was awarded the Guinness World Record certificate after the numbers had been verified by 400 volunteers and footage

0: captured by drones. Fancy dress shops had reportedly sold out of the bald caps before the event.
1: The US National Weather Service is warning of a hazardous heat threat in Florida as England prepare to kick off against Norway in their World Cup quarterfinal match on Saturday. Humid conditions will pose a challenge for both sides. Temperatures at the kickoff are likely to be around 33 Celsius. BBC News.
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Isley Brothers tune. It's Your Thing. Do what you want to do. I can't tell you who to sock it to. That's Jimmy McGriff leading the band from the organ. David Newman. David Fathead Newman, we call him sometimes, with his permission, playing sax on that track. Before that, Oliloquy Valley, Herbie Hancock tune from Finger Painting, the music of Herbie Hancock, led by Christian McBride, the bassist, with Nicholas Payton playing trumpet, Mark Whitfield on guitar. We started out with the Radiohead song Knives Out, as arranged by Brad Meldow. I'm Jana Lee Ross. Thanks for listening to Jazz with Me. Here's some ultra-cool film music composed by Lalo Schifrin from the ultra-cool film Bullet, starring the ever-ultra-cool Steve McQueen, the great Howard Roberts playing guitar on this track, Cantata for Combo from Bullet.

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2: Mostly clear in Yuma tonight with low around 81 and breezy with gusts as high as 25 miles per hour. Sunny tomorrow with heat index values as high as 111. Mostly clear in Parker tonight with a low around 81. Sunny and hot tomorrow with a high near 111. And mostly clear in Quartzsite tonight with a low around 81 and breezy. Sunny and hot tomorrow with a high near 111.
3: This is folk singer Michael Jonathan. It's an international show and very dramatic. All the way from Ukraine, Yagode is on the broadcast along with Tom Lynn from Moldova. Both of them and an amazing Woodsongs kid on this week's broadcast of the Woodsongs Old Time Radio Hour.
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You know, sometimes we're not prepared for adversity. 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We don't know exactly how to handle it when it comes up. 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And I have advice for all of us. 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And it sounds like what you're supposed to say when you have that kind of problem. It's called Mercy.

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0: 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Thank you.
1: Well, he told you what the song is, so I don't have to, but we all need to hear Cannonball preach that now. And then, Mercy, Mercy, Mercy, written, as he said, the man playing piano, Joe Zawinul, that recorded in 1966 with Cannonball's brother Nat playing cornet, Victor Gaskin on bass, and Roy McCurdy on drums. Before that, an old standard, Lean On Me, not the Bill Withers Lean On Me. This from the final recording from the great Conguero. Ray Barreto made this record in 2006. David Sanchez playing tenor on that track. And we began the set with Karen Allison and just a bass player, Ed Howard, playing Thelonious Monk's Round Midnight. I'm Jana Lee Ross. Thanks so much for listening to Jazz with me.

Another track from that big band of brothers, written by Blind Willie McTell and made famous by the Allman Brothers, Statesboro Blues. From Big Band of Brothers, a celebration of the Allman Brothers. I'm Jana Lee Ross. Thanks so much for listening to Jazz with me. You can get in touch anytime and let us know what you love about jazz. 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

0: open and to pledge to stop firing on commercial ships as part of negotiations to be held on Saturday in Oman. U.S. officials said Iran had told them that the attacks on shipping were by a sect of hardliners trying to undermine negotiations. Here's BBC Persian's Kashayar Junaidi.
1: The hardliners within the establishment were very much against deal with the Americans from day one. They want revenge. And during the funeral procession of Ayatollah Khamenei, there were instances where the president, Masoud Pezeshkian, or the foreign minister were chased and followed by those hardliners who oppose any kind of agreement with the Americans. That puts pressure on the government in any future dealing with the Americans. And at the same time, the hardliners are openly calling for the killing of President Trump. That will be considered in the calculations of the Americans when they are talking with the Iranians.
0: Apple is suing OpenAI for allegedly stealing trade secrets. The iPhone maker says former staff misappropriated confidential information to help the owners of ChatGPT develop consumer products. OpenAI said it had no interest in other companies' trade secrets. Lily Jamali reports from San Francisco.
2: Former Apple executive Tang Tan is named in the suit, with Apple alleging he directed the iPhone maker's employees to bring actual parts from Apple to job interviews at OpenAI. The lawsuit comes amid recent tensions between Apple and OpenAI. In 2024, Apple integrated ChatGPT into the iPhone's operating system as part of a partnership with OpenAI. Things changed when OpenAI purchased a startup from longtime Apple designer Sir Johnny Ive. Apple has since decided to use Google's Gemini in the next version of its voice assistant, Siri.
0: Russian missiles have struck the Ukrainian capital, Kyiv, triggering air raid sirens and a series of explosions early on Saturday. Officials say the attack damaged a non-residential building and sparked a fire at an office block. Residents were urged to stay in shelters. The strikes came a day after Ukrainian drones targeted oil infrastructure in Russia. Cuba has suffered its fourth total blackout of the year because of a severe energy crisis triggered by a U.S. oil blockade. Clitia Sala reports.
3: This is the second time in a week that Cuba has experienced a full power outage. The energy ministry has announced on social media that work is underway to restore the electricity supply, but it's a slow process that could take days. In the capital, Havana, which averages 15 hours a day without electricity, there have been frequent pot-banging protests. The Caribbean island has only received oil from one Russian tanker since Donald Trump imposed an oil blockade 6 months ago.
0: World News from the BBC. Mexican media say the U.S. is continuing to deport unaccompanied minors to areas in southern Mexico far from the U.S. border. They say that almost 45% of deported unaccompanied young people in the first 5 months of this year were sent to Tabasco and Chiapas states. Human rights groups have criticized the U.S. policy, raising concerns about the children's well-being. Uganda's government says at least 16 people have died from hunger recently in the northeastern region of Karamoja following prolonged drought. A statement from Uganda's Prime Minister, Robin Nabanja, said the government had begun distributing emergency food aid there. Experts say the region's recurring food shortages are driven by a combination of climate change, insufficient rainfall, deforestation, overgrazing and crop pests. A newly discovered species of sea snail has been named after the Cape Verde goalkeeper Vozinha following his heroics during the Football World Cup. Andrew Ocheng reports.
4: When Cape Verde played Spain in their first ever World Cup game, many football fans expected the tournament debutants would be no match for the European champions and the 2010 World Cup winners. But Vozinha's numerous saves ensured the match ended in a goalless draw. His skills helped his team reach the second round of the tournament, where they eventually lost to Argentina. The 40-year-old became an instant global sensation. One of his new fans is Jesus Ortega, a Spanish biologist who discovered the tiny bright red mollusk in the Caribbean. He said it would be called Aldisa Vozinhai in honor of the goalkeeper.
0: Fans of the U.S. rapper Pitbull, who is bald, have set a new world record for the largest gathering of people wearing bald caps. Over 22,000 people wore the signature caps at his gig in London's Hyde Park on Friday. The Fireball and Timber singer was awarded the Guinness World Record certificate after 400 volunteers and drone footage verified the numbers. BBC News.
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0: Live at the House of Tribes in New York City in 2005, Wynton Marsalis, playing Cole Porter's What Is This Thing Called Love? Wessel Warm Daddy Anderson joining him on sax. Before that, In a Mellow Tone, the Duke Ellington tune, a great guitar duo of Bucky Pizzarelli and Howard Alden. We kicked off the set with Star Eyes, the brothers Adderley, Cannonball, and Nat, joined by Victor Feldman on vibes. I'm Jana Lee Ross. Thanks so much for listening to Jazz with me.
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3: We'll see clear and breezy in Quartzsite tonight with a low around 81, gusts as high as 30 miles per hour, sunny and hot tomorrow with a high near 111. Mostly clear in Parker tonight with a low around 81, sunny and hot tomorrow with a high near 111, and mostly clear in Yuma this evening with a low around 81 and breezy, sunny tomorrow with a high near 106.
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Milt Jackson, the genius of the vibraphone, featured on all those tracks. That was from Reunion Blues, reuniting with Oscar Peterson in 1971. Ray Brown on bass, Louis Hayes on drums. That was the Rolling Stones tune, Satisfaction. Before that, Ray Brown and Milt Jackson teaming up to lead their all-star big band. Great record called Much in Common. That was Ray's tune called I Just Can't Fool Myself. And before that, Milt Jackson in a big Creed Taylor extravaganza with studio orchestra. That was the Michel Legrand tune. What are you doing for the rest of your life? I'm Janie Lee Ross, and I hope for the rest of your life, or at least the rest of today and tonight, you're listening to Jazz with me. Thanks for being here.

Lucky Pizzarelli and Howard Alden playing those twin guitars. That is an old big band tune from Claude Thornhill's big band called Snowfall. I'm Janalee Ross. Thanks so much for listening to Jazz with me. You can get in touch anytime and let us know what you love about jazz. 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
2: BBC News with Govinda Gill. The US has called for Iran to publicly state that the Strait of Hormuz is open and a pledge to stop firing on commercial ships as part of the forthcoming negotiations. While President Trump has repeatedly insisted that the ceasefire is over, he has said Tehran and Washington have agreed to continue talks despite the recent escalation in hostilities. Peter Bowes is in Washington.
3: The latest talks are due to take place later today in Oman, led by the Vice President J.D. Vance. Donald Trump has

0: and that is that the Trump administration is running out of patience with Iran's leadership.
1: The US Treasury has issued new sanctions related to Iran, including against a Dubai-based Iranian banker who's a key financier for the country's new leader, Mujtaba Khamenei. Ali Ansari had previously been sanctioned by Britain for his role in supporting Iran's Revolutionary Guard. The US tech giant Apple is suing OpenAI for allegedly stealing trade secrets. The iPhone maker says former staff misappropriated confidential information to help the owners of ChatGPT develop consumer products. From San Francisco, here's our North America technology correspondent, Lily Jamali.
2: What's being alleged here is that OpenAI actually stole confidential company information that was brought to them by former Apple employees. A couple of former Apple employees are name-checked, including a former executive there, Tang Tan, who is now the head of consumer hardware at OpenAI, and they say that he directed people who were interviewing from Apple to bring actual parts of hardware that they were working on at Apple. OpenAI has responded to the BBC, saying they have no interest in stealing trade secrets from other companies in Silicon Valley.
1: British police have released a 26-year-old man who had been arrested on suspicion of murdering the former government minister and TV personality Anne Widdecombe. The body of Ms. Widdecombe, who was 78, was found at her home in southwest England on Thursday. Here's Jane Prendergast.
3: Police were called to Anne Widdecombe's home on Thursday morning, where they found the former minister with serious injuries. A 26-year-old white British man was arrested in nearby Newton Abbot yesterday and held for questioning. This morning, he was released from custody, and Devon and Cornwall police say that he's no longer part of the investigation. During a news conference yesterday, officers said the case wasn't being treated as terrorism and there was no information to suggest the attack was politically motivated.
1: World News from the BBC. A leading Indonesian anti-corruption prosecutor has resigned after police investigating graft cases seized millions of dollars in cash and gold bars during raids at properties that included his home. Fabri Andrianse has denied that the seized assets are linked to corruption, saying they could all be accounted for. The United States and 12 South American countries say they have deep concern about statements and actions that cast doubt on the integrity of the electoral process in Colombia. Abadalo de la Espriella, who's backed by the US, narrowly defeated the left-wing contender Ivan Cepeda in last month's elections. In a joint statement, the group urged Colombia's authorities to ensure a smooth transfer of power to the president-elect. The US National Weather Service is warning of a hazardous heat threat in Florida as England prepare to kick off against Norway in the World Cup quarterfinal match later on Saturday. Humid conditions will pose a challenge for both sides. Here's BBC Weather's lead presenter, Ben Rich.
4: Temperatures at the kickoff are likely to be around 33 Celsius, just a few degrees above Miami's July average. But factor in the humidity and it will feel closer to 41 Celsius. Extreme heat, which European footballers aren't used to. It's possible conditions could reach levels that the global players union FIFPro says are too dangerous to play in. However, there's no suggestion that FIFA will postpone the match. Thunderstorms could be another hazard. The risk is relatively small, but forecasters aren't completely ruling out the chance of lightning causing delays.
1: A newly discovered species of sea snail has been named after the Cape Verde goalkeeper Vozinha, following his heroics during the Football World Cup. The Spanish biologist and football fan Jesus Ortega, who discovered the tiny bright red mollusk, said it would be called Aldecia Vozinha in honour of the footballer. That's the latest BBC News.
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I'm guessing you recognized that melody, but it's a little different than you're used to hearing it. Eric Satie's Gymnase Vidée, number one, wonderful French early 20th century composer, given a jazz twist by Toots Thielemann, with Mulgrew Miller playing piano before that, from I Love You Paris. Paris appears to love her back. Shirley Horn singing the Gershwin's Do It Again. And the set began with Gil Evans and his orchestra, his arrangement of Willie Dixon's Spoonful. I'm Jane Lee Ross. 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
1: Mostly clear in Yuma tonight with low around 81 and breezy with gusts as high as 25 miles per hour. Sunny tomorrow with heat index values as high as 111. Mostly clear in Parker tonight with a low around 81. Sunny and hot tomorrow with a high near 111. And mostly clear in Quartzsite tonight with a low around 81 and breezy. Sunny and hot tomorrow with a high near 111.
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Keith Jarrett, recorded live in Paris, 1999. "What is this thing called love?" asked Cole Porter. With Keith Jarrett, The Usual Suspects. Gary Peacock on bass, Jack DeJohnette on drums, and before that, another Cole Porter tune, "Love for Sale." Chet Baker playing with the great Belgian guitarist Philip Catherine, and Jean-Louis Rassenfuss playing bass. Thanks so much for listening to Jazz. I'm Jana Lee Ross, and you can get in touch anytime and let us know what you love about jazz. 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
2: BBC News with Govinda Gill. The US has called for Iran to publicly state that the Strait of Hormuz is open and to pledge to stop firing on commercial ships as part of negotiations to be held on Saturday in Oman. President Trump, who has repeatedly insisted that the ceasefire is over, has said Tehran and Washington have agreed to continue talks despite the recent escalation in hostilities. Our correspondent in the region, Barbara Plett-Usher, says there are now signs that negotiations are going ahead.
3: What we know is that Iranian state media has said that the foreign minister is in Oman for talks on the Strait of Hormuz. And this is after mediators from Qatar visited Iran yesterday in an attempt to get these talks going again. U.S. media also reported that there would be some kind of resumption of negotiations in Oman today and that the Vice President, J.D. Vance, would be leading the U.S. negotiating team, although that has not been officially confirmed.
2: Russian missiles have struck the Ukrainian capital, Kyiv, triggering air raid sirens and a series of explosions early on Saturday. Officials say the attack damaged a non-residential building and sparked a fire at an office block. A top Indonesian anti-corruption

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1: For years, Febri Ardiansyah has been one of Indonesia's most recognisable anti-corruption prosecutors. Now he is at the centre of a scandal. An investigation into alleged corruption, money laundering and bribery has uncovered over $20 million in cash and gold bullion, the biggest haul at a house he's acknowledged is his. It's not the first time he's found himself in the headlines. 2 years ago, he claimed he was the target of a surveillance operation involving elite police. The incident at a Jakarta cafe was resolved, but that same cafe has now resurfaced as one of the premises searched in the current probe.
0: British police have released a 26-year-old man who'd been arrested on suspicion of murdering the former government minister and TV personality Anne Widdicombe. The body of Ms. Widdicombe, who was 78, was found at her home in southwest England on Thursday. Here's Jane Prendergast.
2: Police were called to Anne Widdicombe's home on Thursday morning, where they found the former minister with serious injuries. A 26-year-old white British man was arrested in nearby Newton Abbot yesterday and held for questioning. This morning, he was released from custody, and Devon and Cornwall police say that he's no longer part of the investigation. During a news conference yesterday, officers said the case wasn't being treated as terrorism and there was no information to suggest the attack was politically motivated.
0: This is the world news from the BBC. Nigeria's army says it's lost several officers during a month-long operation to rescue 44 schoolchildren and teachers abducted in Oyo State in May. The military says several suspects were arrested in a nationwide operation that dismantled the kidnappers' network. The children are receiving medical treatment before being reunited with their families. The Nigerian presidency said no ransom had been paid. Typhoon Bavi is sweeping towards China, with some of Japan's southernmost islands, Miyoko Island in Japan's Okinawa Prefecture, bore the brunt of the tropical storm with winds of more than 140 kilometres an hour. At least five people have been injured and thousands of homes are without power. The storm has also been bringing heavy rainfall to Taiwan, where thousands of people have had to leave their homes. The US National Weather Service is warning of a hazardous heat threat in Florida as England prepare to kick off against Norway in their World Cup quarterfinal match later on Saturday. Humid conditions will pose a challenge for both sides. Temperatures at kickoff are likely to be around 33 Celsius. A newly discovered species of sea snail has been named after the Cape Verde goalkeeper, Vozinha, following his heroics during the Football World Cup. Andrew Ocheng reports.
3: When Cape Verde played Spain in their first ever World Cup game, many football fans expected the tournament debutants would be no match for the European champions and the 2010 World Cup winners. But Vozinha's numerous saves ensured the match ended in a goalless draw. His skills helped his team reach the second round of the tournament, where they eventually lost to Argentina. The 40-year-old became an instant global sensation. One of his new fans is Jesus Ortega, a Spanish biologist who discovered the tiny bright red mollusk in the Caribbean. He said it would be called Aldisa Vozinhai in honour of the goalkeeper.
0: BBC News.
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6: We hope things are going very well for you and yours. Thank you for joining us. Here is pianist Larry Vukovic from his recording Tres Palabras and Rio.

That is Larry Vukovic from his recording Tres Palabras, and a wonderful reading of Rio with Larry at the piano. Trumpeter Tom Harrell. Boy, his style suits that type of music so well, doesn't it? Larry Grenadier on bass, Eddie Marshall on drums, additional percussion from Pete Escovedo. You're listening to Jazz with Dave Schwann and Cyrus Chestnut with vibraphonist Steve Nelson. And a tune by the great vibraphonist Bobby Hutcherson, the littlest one of all.

Bobby Hutcherson's tune, The Littlest One of All, which opens up the CD, There's a Sweet, Sweet Spirit. Cyrus Chestnut on piano, Lenny White on drums, with Steve Nelson on vibes, and Buster Williams on bass. Steve Nelson paying wonderful tribute there to one of the masters of the vibraphone, Bobby Hutcherson. You're listening to Jazz with Dave Schwann and Tim Warfield.

a tender version of Tenderly. I love that version from Tim Warfield. That's from Tim's recording, Jazzland, with Tim on tenor sax, Pat Bianchi on the Hammond B3, Byron Landham on drums, and Daniel Sedonik on percussion. Pretty, pretty sweet version of Tenderly. We hope you enjoyed it. We hope you like what you hear. You're listening to the great American music we call jazz. Dave Schwann with you. Thank you for joining us. Please stay with us. A lot more to come.

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2: Mostly clear and breezy in Quartzsite tonight with a low around 81, gust of size 30 miles per hour, sunny and hot tomorrow with a high near 111. Mostly clear in Parker tonight with a low around 81, sunny and hot tomorrow with a high near 111, and mostly clear in Yuma this evening with a low around 81 and breezy, sunny tomorrow with a high near 106.
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0: Here is pianist and composer Eric Reed.

Eric Reed with a very clever take on the blues called The Break. Eric at the piano with Alex Bonham on bass and Kevin Kenner on drums. That's from Eric's recording called For Such a Time as This. You're listening to Jazz with Dave Schwann and Brent Jensen.

I think I had it in the back of my mind that I wanted to sound like a dry martini. That quote from Paul Desmond, the great alto saxophonist who wrote the tune we just heard, Wendy. It also opens up the CD from Brent Jensen, The Sound of a Dry Martini. Brent on alto sax here, Jamie Findlay on guitar, Zach Matthews on bass, and Dean Koba on drums. From the recording, The Sound of a Dry Martini, remembering Paul Desmond. Here's Harold Mayburn.

0: Harold Mayburn. That's his tune called Rakin' and Scrapin', recorded in January of 2018 at Smoke. And out on the CD, Mayburn plays Mayburn. Harold does play at the piano there. Vincent Herring, alto. Eric Alexander, tenor. Steve Davis, trombone. John Weber, bass. Joe Farnsworth, drums.
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3: BBC News with Govinda Gill. The U.S. has called for Iran to publicly state that the Strait of Hormuz is open and to pledge to stop firing on commercial ships as part of negotiations which are due to start. While President Trump has repeatedly insisted that the ceasefire is over, he has said Tehran and Washington have agreed to continue talks despite the recent escalation in hostilities. Peter Bowes is in Washington.
4: The latest talks are due to take place later today in Oman, led by the Vice President, J.D. Vance. Donald Trump has made it very clear that he sees that the ceasefire has ended, but he has said that he wants these talks to go ahead. But what is very clear from the briefing by officials and the words of Donald Trump over the last few days, and that is that the Trump administration is running out of patience with Iran's leadership.
3: The U.S. Treasury has issued new sanctions related to Iran, including against a Dubai-based Iranian banker who's a key financier for the country's new leader, Mujtaba Khamenei. Ali Ansari had been previously sanctioned by Britain for his role in supporting Iran's Revolutionary Guards. A top Indonesian anti-corruption prosecutor has resigned after police seized millions of dollars in cash and gold from properties, including his home. Fabri Adriansyah denies any link to corruption. Electra Naismith has the details.
5: For years, Fabri Adriansyah has been one of Indonesia's most recognisable anti-corruption prosecutors. Now he is at the centre of a scandal. An investigation into alleged corruption, money laundering and bribery has uncovered over $20 million in cash and gold bullion, the biggest haul at a house he's acknowledged is his. It's not the first time he's found himself in the headlines.

0: Thame Cafe has now resurfaced as one of the premises searched in the current probe.
1: The US National Weather Service is warning of a major heat risk in southern Florida today as England and Norway prepare to face off in their World Cup quarterfinal in Miami. Humid conditions will pose a challenge for both sides. Here's BBC's weather lead presenter, Ben Rich.
2: Temperatures at the kickoff are likely to be around 33 Celsius, just a few degrees above Miami's July average. But factor in the humidity and it will feel closer to 41 Celsius. Extreme heat, which European footballers aren't used to. It's possible conditions could reach levels that the Global Players Union FIFPro says are too dangerous to play in. However, there's no suggestion that FIFA will postpone the match. Thunderstorms could be another hazard. The risk is relatively small, but forecasters aren't completely ruling out the chance of lightning causing delays.
1: World news from the BBC. The United States and 12 allied Latin American and Caribbean countries have criticized what they say are statements that have cast doubt on the integrity of Colombia's recent presidential election. Abelardo de la Espriella, a hard-right candidate backed by the U.S., narrowly defeated his left-wing rival Ivan Cepeda in last month's runoff. The outgoing left-wing government led by Gustavo Petro has publicly questioned the result. Health officials in the Democratic Republic of Congo say Ebola cases have risen to over 1,800 with nearly 650 deaths. The health ministry is trying to resolve a dispute with emergency workers who say they have gone unpaid for more than a month and face worsening working conditions. British police have released a 26-year-old man who'd been questioned on suspicion of murdering the former government minister and TV personality Anne Widdecombe. The body of Ms. Widdecombe, who was 78, was found at her home in southwest England on Thursday. Our correspondent Janine Jensen is outside her house in a small village on Dartmoor in Devon.
3: We had a group of around eight police officers arrive there working in and around the house carrying out forensic examinations. There was that breaking news this morning at 6:30. Devon and Cornwall police put out the statement that this 26-year-old white British national that they arrested yesterday afternoon has now been released from custody. He is no longer part of their investigation and they say they are deploying all necessary resources to find out exactly what happened.
1: A newly discovered species of sea snail has been named after the Cape Verde goalkeeper Vozinha following his heroics during the Football World Cup. The Spanish biologist and football fan Jesus Orter, who discovered the tiny bright red mollusk, said it would be called Aldisa Vozinha in honour of the footballer. That's the latest BBC News.
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8: We are delighted to have you with us. Hope you can stay with us for a lot of great music. Here's Tom Harrell from his CD, The Art of Rhythm. Tom writing most, if not all, the cuts on this album, or CD, whatever you wish to call it, including this one, Samba do Amor.

Music by Tom Harrell from his CD, The Art of Rhythm, Samba do Amor. Tom on flugelhorn there. We also heard Mike Stern on electric guitar and David Sanchez, tenor sax. Some superb musicians under the various cuts on this Art of Rhythm CD from Tom Harrell. You're listening to Jazz with Dave Schwann. Here's Bill Evans.

the late, great Joe Henderson doing a fantastic rendition of the beautiful tune Blood Count by Billy Strayhorn. That's from Joe's album Lush Life, dedicated to the music of Billy Strayhorn. And along with Joe on tenor, Stephen Scott on piano, Christian McBride on bass, and Gregory Hutchinson on drums, Wynton Marsalis joins the group on a few cuts on that album. And before that, something classic, nothing but from Bill Evans, right? From his album Explorations, with Scott LaFaro on bass and Paul Motion on drums, we heard Beautiful Love, which actually is a bonus cut on the CD reissue of the album. It never appeared on the original Riverside release in the early 1960s, but when they were going through the vaults and putting things together for reissue, they found this alternate take, and they included it. Glad they did. You're listening to Jazz with Dave Schwann. Please stick around for a lot more great music.

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2: Sunny in Houghton Parker today with a high near 111. Increasing clouds this evening with a low around 83. Sunny in Houghton Quartzsite with a high near 111. Increasing clouds tonight with a low around 83. And sunny in Yuma and breezy with a high near 106 and heat index values as high as 111. Partly cloudy tonight with a low around 83.
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0: We have the great Bill Holman and his terrific big band up next in their tribute to Thelonious Monk. The CD called Brilliant Corners. The Bill Holman Big Band playing the music of Thelonious Monk. Here is Bill's arrangement of Friday the 13th.

Thelonious Monk's Friday the 13th. The Bill Holman Big Band builds superb arrangements of Monk's music on the CD called Brilliant Corners. And brilliant soloing also by Bill Perkins on soprano sax and Ron Stout on trumpet. You're listening to Jazz with Dave Schwann. Carmen McRae did a tribute to Thelonious Monk. Here's a rendition of Blue Monk, retitled with lyrics by Abby Lincoln, called Monkeries, the Blues.

You got to pay them dues is right. And Carmen McRae knew what that was about. The tune Blue Monk, rewritten with the words by Abby Lincoln and retitled Monkery's the Blues, and that came out on Carmen McRae's terrific CD in tribute to Monk, Carmen Sings Monk, joined by some great colleagues there, Eric Gunnison on piano, Clifford Jordan on sax, George Moratz on bass, and Al Foster on drums. You're listening to Jazz with Dave Schwann. George Moratz is once again the bassist here as we continue a little bit of a tribute, if you will, to Thelonious Monk. This is a duet with George on bass and Billy Hart on drums with Ask Me Now.

From the CD My Foolish Heart, George Moratz on bass and Billy Hart on drums with Thelonious Monk's Ask Me Now. One more tribute to Monk, this from Mulgrew Miller, his tune called Waltz for Monk.

0: Mulgrew Miller's Waltz for Monk. It's from his CD called Hand in Hand with Mulgrew at the piano. That was Eddie Henderson on muted trumpet, Kenny Garrett on sax, and the rhythm section includes Steve Nelson on vibes, Christian McBride on bass, Lewis Nash drums.
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3: BBC News with Govinda Gill. The United States has called on Iran to publicly declare that the Strait of Hormuz is open. It comes as negotiations are set to take place later in Oman. President Trump says both sides have agreed to continue talks despite the recent escalation in hostilities. Iran's Foreign Minister Abbas Araghchi has arrived in Oman. Here's our correspondent, Barbara Platt-Usher.
4: U.S. senior officials were saying that they want a public statement which says Iran will stop shooting at ships in the Hormuz Strait and that all channels of the strait are open. Iran has been insisting that the only safe passage is a route through its waters along its coast. And the latest escalation was triggered when ships that were using a different route through the waters of Oman, which is on the other side of the strait, were attacked. So the Americans want a clear statement that this is not going to happen. And the Iranians have made very clear that they want to keep control of the strait because it's a really valuable card to be able to disrupt the global economy.
3: The U.S. government has made the first ever compensation payments to people affected by a mysterious illness known as Havana syndrome. American diplomats stationed in the Cuban capital first reported falling ill and hearing piercing sounds at night in 2016. Here's Joanna Keane.
5: More than 1,000 reports have been made, not just from U.S. personnel in Havana, but from staff stationed in China, Europe and Washington. Symptoms include nosebleeds, headaches and vision problems, with one victim saying it felt like a dentist on steroids drilling in her right ear. There's long been speculation that microwave or other electronic warfare was being used. There were reports that Russia was to blame, but U.S. intelligence has previously said it's unlikely that a foreign power was involved. Now the U.S. Defense Department has paid out nearly $3 million in compensation, saying it continues to improve care for those affected.
3: Russian missiles have struck the Ukrainian capital Kyiv, triggering air raid sirens and a series of explosions early on Saturday. Officials say the attack damaged a non-residential building and sparked a fire at an office block. Nigeria's army says it's lost several officers during a month-long operation to rescue 44 schoolchildren and teachers abducted in Oyo State in May. The children are receiving medical treatment before being reunited with their families. Makawachi Okafor reports from Lagos.
6: The army said the month-long operation involved the military

0: in the Old Oyo Park Forest. It's one of the several large, difficult-to-access areas that have become hideouts for criminal gangs and jihadist groups. However, the military acknowledged that some of its personnel were killed during the operation. The abduction caused widespread concern in Nigeria because it took place in the predominantly Christian southwest of the country and not the predominantly Muslim north.
1: BBC News. Health officials in Congo say Ebola cases have risen to over 1,800 with nearly 650 deaths. The health ministry is trying to resolve a dispute with emergency workers who say they have gone unpaid for more than a month and face worsening working conditions. Uganda's government says at least 16 people have died from hunger in recent weeks in the northeast of the country due to prolonged drought. A statement from Uganda's prime minister said thousands of families have been left without food. Richard Kogoe reports from Nairobi.
2: Karamoja in northeastern Uganda is the worst hit by drought. Farmers say they've lost crops because the area received little or no rain since April, the beginning of the planting season. Large areas of maize, sorghum and soybeans have withered, shattering hopes of a bumper harvest. The government says it has started distributing emergency food aid. Experts warn the region's recurring shortages are caused by climate change, poor rainfall, deforestation, overgrazing and crop pests. Together, they leave communities increasingly vulnerable to hunger. They're calling for better weather focusing, investment in irrigation and drought-resistant crops.
1: Typhoon Buvi is sweeping towards China from some of Japan's southernmost islands. Miyako Island in Japan's Okinawa Prefecture bore the brunt of the tropical storm with winds of more than 140 kilometres an hour. At least five people have been injured and thousands of homes are without power. The storm has also been bringing heavy rainfall to Taiwan. The U.S. National Weather Service is warning of a major heat risk in southern Florida as England and Norway prepare to face off in their World Cup quarterfinal in Miami. Temperatures are at kickoff are forecast to be about 33 degrees Celsius, but humidity will compound the challenge for players. Thunderstorms could be another hazard. That's the latest world news from the BBC.
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5: We hope all is well with you and yours. Please be careful out there. Here is guitarist Dave Stryker with his terrific trio featuring Jared Gold on organ, Tony Redis on drums from their recording, The Chaser and The Great Divide.

and the night and the music. From the George Conn Quartet, it's from their recording Dreamcatcher, George at the piano, Pat Kelly on guitar, Alex Acuna drums and percussion, and David Hughes on bass. And before that, guitarist Dave Stryker with his tune The Great Divide, which opens up his CD called The Chaser. Dave at the guitar, Jared Gold on organ, and Tony Redis on drums. You're listening to Jazz with Dave Schwann. And up next, the great Joe Henderson on tenor. Then the great Mulgrew Miller on piano with really a great quartet here. Ron Carter on bass, Tony Williams on drums. From Mulgrew Miller's recording, The Countdown, all of them joining forces on a tune you might not think would be in their repertoire. But they do a beautiful job on what the world needs now is love.

What the world needs now is love. Joe Henderson on tenor sax with Mulgrew Miller at the piano, Ron Carter bass, Tony Williams on drums. From the recording, The Countdown. You are listening to the great American music we call jazz. Dave Schwann here. As always, a pleasure to have you with us. Thanks for joining us. Please stay with us. More to come. Here's Carmen McRae, live at the Village Gate.

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0: Carmen McRae at the Village Gate with I Wish I Were in Love Again, the Rodgers and Hart classic. With Carmen, Norman Simmons at the piano, Frank Severino on drums, Ray Beckenstein flute, Joe Puma guitar, Paul Breslin on bass, and Jose Manguel with additional percussion. Carmen McRae from the album Woman Talk.
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3: Sunny and breezy in Yuma today with a high near 106 and heat index values as high as 111. Partly cloudy tonight with a low around 83. Sunny and hot in Quartzsite with a high near 111. Increasing clouds tonight with a low around 83. And sunny and hot in Parker with a high near 111. Increasing clouds tonight with a low around 83.
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0: We have Steve Davis up next. Steve on trombone with his Correlation Sextet and his tune called Subtlety.

Steve Davis and his Correlation Sextet with a tune Steve wrote called Subtlety from their recording Correlations. That sextet, of course, includes Steve Davis on trombone, Josh Bruno trumpet, Wayne Escoffery on tenor sax, Xavier Davis the pianist, Desron Douglas on bass, and Jonathan Barber on drums. Dave Schwann here. Thank you so much for joining us. We hope you're enjoying the great American music we call jazz. Here's pianist David Hazeltine with Ron Carter on bass and Al Foster on drums from their recording The Time Is Now and David's tune When I'm Here With You.

David Hazeltine from his album, The Time Is Now, his tune called When I'm Here With You. David at the piano, Ron Carter on bass, and Al Foster on drums. And here is Dave Brubeck.

from his final recording session in March of 2010. Dave Brubeck with Over the Rainbow from his recording Lullabies. You're listening to Jazz with Dave Schwann. Let's go to Dizzy's Club Coca-Cola, this done in March of 2017 with Ted Nash and his quintet. Here's Ted's tune, Organized Crime.

0: Alto saxophonist Ted Nash with Organized Crime, Warren Wolf vibes, Gary Versace piano, Rufus Reed bass, Matt Wilson on drums, live at Dizzy's Club Coca-Cola.
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3: BBC News with Govinda Gill. Iran's Foreign Minister Abbas Araghchi has arrived in Oman ahead of a scheduled negotiations with the United States. Mr. Araghchi said Iran had kept its word on the memorandum of understanding that formed the basis of the collapsed ceasefire. He accused the U.S. Treasury Secretary, who's imposed new sanctions, of violating the agreement. Here's Kasra Naji from BBC Persian Service.
4: The Iranians always blame Americans for anything that goes wrong in that part of the world, especially now with this memorandum of understanding. But the Iranian side also is, of course, to blame. As part of this MOU, they're supposed to keep the Strait of Hormuz open to comings and goings of ships, and they haven't. They have fired at the ships there. But the core problem is that that memorandum of understanding, the wording is so vague that you can read anything from it.
3: The U.S. government has made the first ever compensation payments to people affected by a mysterious illness known as Havana syndrome. American diplomats stationed in the Cuban capital first reported falling ill and hearing piercing sounds at night in 2016. Other symptoms included nosebleeds, headaches, and vision problems. Nigeria's army says it's lost several officers during a month-long operation to rescue 44 schoolchildren and teachers abducted in Oyo State in May. The military says several suspects were arrested in a nationwide operation that dismantled the kidnappers' network. The mass abduction linked to jihadists sparked nationwide protests and renewed calls for stronger security at schools. Makawachi Okafor is in Nigeria.
5: The government has said that it's working really hard to protect schools. We have seen in increasing numbers lots of mass abductions and schools particularly being impacted. So there have been other initiatives that the government has put out over the years, like the Safe School Initiative, which is meant to see that schools have fences and they have quick numbers that they can call when an attack is happening. But it seems like this has not worked.
3: Ukraine's President Volodymyr Zelensky says 11 people were injured in the latest overnight Russian bombardment of Kyiv. There was a strike in Odessa. Danny Eberhard reports.
6: President Zelensky posted video of firefighters at the smouldering remains of smashed buildings in Kyiv. He said the attacks had damaged civilian infrastructure, residential buildings, offices and a seminary. In Odessa, the regional governor spoke of damage to civilian infrastructure, residences and a medical clinic. Russia has a very different take. Its Ministry of Defense said sites for the production and storage of drones had been hit in Kyiv, as well as port infrastructure in the Odessa region, used for military cargo and fuel. Meanwhile, Ukraine continues its concerted attacks on Russian shipping in the Sea of Azov.
3: BBC News. The Trump administration has issued subpoenas to

0: Trump from Qatar lacked some advanced security features of its predecessor, including anti-missile capabilities. A speedboat carrying tourists from India has capsized off southern Vietnam, killing at least 15 people. 36 people were on board the boat when the incident happened close to the southern island of Phu Quoc. A search operation is continuing and local reports suggest sea conditions were rough at the time. Phu Quoc has become one of the country's most popular tourist destinations. A top Indonesian anti-corruption prosecutor has resigned after police seized millions of dollars in cash and gold from properties, including his home. Fabri Adriansyah denies any link to corruption, saying its important public opinion is not misguided. More from Electra Naismith.
1: For years, Fabri Adriansyah has been one of Indonesia's most recognisable anti-corruption prosecutors. Now he is at the centre of a scandal. An investigation into alleged corruption, money laundering and bribery has uncovered over $20 million in cash and gold bullion, the biggest haul at a house he's acknowledged is his. It's not the first time he's found himself in the headlines. 2 years ago, he claimed he was the target of a surveillance operation involving elite police. The incident at a Jakarta cafe was resolved, but that same cafe has now resurfaced as one of the premises searched in the current probe.
0: The U.S. National Weather Service is warning of a major heat risk in southern Florida today as England and Norway prepare to face off in their World Cup quarterfinal in Miami. Temperatures at kickoff are forecast to be about 33 degrees Celsius, but humidity will compound the challenge for players. Thunderstorms could be another hazard. BBC News.
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6: We hope things are going well for you and yours. Here's guitarist Larry Coryell. We'll be right back.

Larry Coryell and friends, moving right through My Shining Hour, the Harold Arlen classic. Shining Hour, also the name of the album from Larry and his friends, Kenny Barron at the piano, Buster Williams on bass, Marvin Smitty Smith on drums, and of course, Larry Coryell on guitar. You're listening to Jazz with Dave Schwann. We have tenor saxophonist Keith Oxman up next from his recording Two Cigarettes in the Dark. He has a guest tenor saxophonist with him here, Houston Person, on Hank Mobley's tune, Bossa for Baby.

Hank Mobley's tune, Bossa for Baby, done by two tenor sax players, Keith Oxman and Houston Person. It's from Keith's recording called Two Cigarettes in the Dark. Jeff Jenkins, the pianist, with Ken Walker on bass, Paul Romaine on drums. Which player was which? Well, according to the notes here, Houston Person was on the right side of your speakers or listening apparatus, whatever you may prefer to call it, and Keith was a little bit to the left. You're listening to Jazz with Dave Schwann and vibraphonist Steve Nelson. Do nothing till you hear from me.

vibraphonist Steve Nelson from his recording Full Nelson and Duke Ellington's classic Do Nothing Until You Hear From Me. With Steve on Vibes, we heard Kirk Lightsey on piano and Ray Drummond on bass. And we have a lot more jazz ahead. Please stay with us. Dave Schwann here. Thank you for joining us.

0: Mitchell Foreman from his recording Perspectives and a Dog's Life, a piece in tribute to his dog, Phoebe.
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3: Sunny and breezy in Yuma today with a high near 106 and heat index values as high as 111. Partly cloudy tonight with a low around 83. Sunny and hot in Quartzsite with a high near 111. Increasing clouds tonight with a low around 83. And sunny and hot in Parker with a high near 111. Increasing clouds tonight with a low around 83.
4: This is folk singer Michael Jonathan. 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All the way from Ukraine, Yagode is on the broadcast along with Tom Lynn from Moldova. Both of them and an amazing Woodsongs kid on this week's broadcast of the Woodsongs Old Time Radio Hour.
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0: Here's the Jazz at Lincoln Center Orchestra with a very special guest, Wayne Shorter, and Wayne Shorter's tune, Hammerhead.

Wayne Shorter's tune Hammerhead in a performance with the Jazz at Lincoln Center Orchestra, certainly under the direction of Wynton Marsalis. From the 2-CD set called The Music of Wayne Shorter, we heard Wayne soloing on tenor, Sherman Irby also on alto, and Vincent Gardner trombone. Sherman Irby also making that arrangement of Hammerhead. You're listening to Jazz with Dave Schwann and pianist Larry Fuller, who is overjoyed.

Larry Fuller with a gorgeous version of Stevie Wonder's Overjoyed. It's the title cut of the CD of the same name from Larry, along with Larry at the piano, Hassan Shakur bass, and Louis Nash on drums. Here's the Sweet Basil Trio.

0: Cedar Walton piano, Ron Carter bass, Billy Higgins on drums, the Sweet Basil Trio with John Paul Jones. A recording done at Sweet Basil in New York in February of 1991 and out on the CD called St. Thomas.
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3: Welcome to Bonus Smiles, a music and interview show that's fueled by runners and their playlist. I'm Public Radio Runner. Jeff Cady isn't a stranger to running or to exploring the beauty of the backcountry. While others were learning how to make sourdough in their kitchens, he was traversing the Snoqualmie section of the Pacific Crest Trail in Washington State. Jeff reflects,
4: 2020, I was like, well, I wanted adventure. My adventure wound up being a helicopter ride and my first ambulance ride and my first ketamine trip in the ER.
3: And Jeff's adventures would continue into the world of ultramarathons. In fact, this Halloween at the Javelina 100 race, his eyes are set on his first 100-mile buckle. Stay tuned to learn how Jeff found his way into ultras and the music that powers his runs. Jeff had a diverse upbringing grounded in both the analog and digital worlds. On the one hand, he ran and had access to the scenic evergreen forest trails of Washington State. On the other, an intimate perspective on the emerging IT field. Jeff says,
4: some of the people who developed the Cisco Certified Internet Professional, that whole program, they were at barbecues at our houses. My summer jobs were figuring 28-8 modems whenever I was going in with a little needle and flipping the dip switches inside of them and reconditioning dumb terminals, which are still to this day used at the Oregon DMV.
3: Jeff's next job would move from dumb terminals in offices to the field, literally.
4: I was part of the Olympic scene in Prefontaine in the background behind Ed O'Neill as a young little kid. I couldn't run because it was in between my senior year of high school and going away to college. And at the time, athletes couldn't make money through running. Fun part about that was I got to see Arlie Army go full metal jacket, full on drill sergeant on a production assistant who was being mean to one of the other extras. He was like talking with the guy and he could tell the kid was just starstruck. So he started doing an actual interview because it was a pretend interview that they weren't supposed to be talking. And a production assistant went up and lit into the kid who was doing that. And Arlie Army went full on, full metal jacket, drill sergeant on the, because he's like, I told him to do that. And all the other swear words and everything else.
3: After finishing high school and settling in at Montana State University, Jeff hit a fork in the road.
4: So I went to college on a partial ride for sprints. And then I was like, well, I kind of like this mountain stuff better. And I don't really want to go to school anymore. So it was either go into IT and networking and security, or I'm going to be a mountain guide. That was the fork in the road.
3: While mountain guide may come off as a quarter life crisis, Jeff reminds us,
4: I've always like the extended mountain, like 16 hours on Mount Rainier and 17 hours going up to the top of Chimborazo and having an asthma attack and all that kind of stuff when I was younger.
3: But he couldn't keep one foot in nature and the other in IT. Ultimately,
4: going into IT, it wound up being my path, and I do it. The other stuff as a hobby.
3: Nature would continue to be a part of Jeff's life.

0: in just better and better shape. I want to go into the backcountry on my own. So it'd start off as long distance hiking. I would do 5Ks and did half marathons and things like that for fun. But the really just going out in the backcountry and then started getting lighter and lighter with everything. And then I started being able to go farther and farther and
1: if farther and farther and lighter sounds familiar, so too maybe this snowballing of the narrative from casual hiker to long-distance fastpacker. Eventually, Jeff would find himself traversing the Pacific Crest Trail in Washington.
0: After I fell 20 feet on a section of the Pacific Crest Trail, I dislocated this shoulder. I sprained two toes, dislocated the other three, and sprained my ankle. 2020, I was like, well, I wanted adventure. My adventure wound up being a helicopter ride and my first ambulance ride and my first ketamine trip in the ER. And the only reason I was with the dislocated toes, I didn't realize they were dislocated at the time. I thought I had a compound fractures because I had puncture wounds on the top of my foot. So I was like, I did the whole self-assessment, reset this shoulder, and then thought I had compound fractures in my foot. I was like, oh, I'm not going to be walking out on this. And it turns out it was just horribly dislocated. I've never been in a helicopter before. You got to go straight up. They couldn't find any place to land. So they dropped it down the rope and I got to go up with the guy with the rope hoisted up to the helicopter and flown out.
1: Acute traumatic injuries didn't deter Jeff from seeking answers to what if.
0: I'm like, wonder if I can do the Goggins Challenge. I was like, all right, let's see how this goes. So I did that and I was like, that wasn't too bad. Yeah, it was hard, but it was kind of fun and interesting. I kind of want to do an ultra marathon. So I was like, okay, if I'm going to do something epic like that, it needs to be an epic run, because if I'm only going to do one, may as well make it something that's incredible. So I chose the Volcanic 50K.
1: This race would bring Jeff back to Washington State. The Volcanic 50K, true to its name, takes place at Mount St. Helens, an active volcano. The course takes you full circle around the volcano, on rugged trails through the blast zone, over boulders, and across rivers.
0: I did the 25K the year before. In 2023, 2024, I did the 50K. And I was like, okay, I kind of like this.
1: But the ultra adventure wasn't a one and done. Finishing the 50K inspired a larger goal.
0: Before I turned 50, I think I wanted to do 100 miles. I tried it this year. I did not make it. And over the last few ultras, I DNF'd at Black Canyon, and I'm making mistakes. Those mistakes are coming back and biting me, overheating and forgetting my extra water bottles and things like that in aid stations. This is the experience here. Get all the experience I need at ultra distances in the Arizona desert to make it so that I can achieve that goal.
1: DNFs teach us the lessons to become better runners, but success in races isn't a solo endeavor. Whether we're on trails training or at a race, we're part of a community, and one of the best things about the community is something Jeff partakes in too.
0: One of the things I enjoy is helping people. So on all the races, whenever you're in the thick of it, if I'm not helping people, I'm not me. So every race, I've helped somebody in some way. At Coldwater, there's a kid who was like, I ran out of electrolytes. I was like, okay, I've got extras here. My nutrition has electrolytes. These were extras and handed them off because he was doing the 100K and was trying to make it so that he could finish it and just kept going. And another girl, it was her first ultra, was at 60K and she was struggling. And I was like, hey, you just hit a marathon and her longest run was 20 miles. You're doing awesome. No, I'm struggling. No, you're part of the 0.007% of the population. You've gone over a marathon. Seriously, you have hours left to finish this. You are doing awesome. Go to the next aid station, hydrate up, fuel up, and just rest for a little while. You'll make the finish line because it was 8 miles left.
1: Whether it's running out of water, electrolytes, or hitting a mental low, your fellow runners, volunteers, and other crew make up the supportive community we love. Sometimes the best lesson is to treat yourself like you treat and support others. But our community can't be there all the time. music is a tool that many use to help pass the time and get through.

0: Through the lows of races. Jeff's music strategy is a little bit different.
1: Most of the time now, I don't listen to music because it makes things too easy at times, especially for ultra marathons. That mental toughness of, okay, I'm going to go out there and do this. So making sure that you are creating that mental toughness and that, okay, I can get through this, because phones die. You're not going to always have that crutch to lean back on. Okay, what's going to happen if I can't listen to music, or my headphones died mid-race, which whenever you're out there for 20 plus hours, it's going to happen. Making sure that I'm able to still do the thing and not having to rely on those types of things.
0: While using music as a crutch may have adverse impacts on the mental fortitude to get you through a race, there are other and more interesting ways to suffer together.
1: And a lot of times, the conversations you have, especially whenever you're going for that long. At Coldwater, I ran with a lady who was in her 60s, and this was her last race before she had Achilles surgery. And come to find out, she had been doing ultras for 30 years and had all this experience, and she was running with Ann Trayson and Pat and Pam. And it's like, you've got, and she's like, well, I wasn't up with them. I'm like, but you've been doing that. You have so much experience in this. I'm like, I'm watching, looking at my watch, making sure I'm not going too fast, my heart rate's not too high. And she's like, I just go based on how I feel. And I'm like, you are so in touch with your body. I envy that. I wish to be that level. You meet the most interesting people.
0: What a privilege to share trail smiles with someone like that. At other times, it's a quick and sometimes shocking interaction.
1: There was one guy that passed me doing the 100 miler, and old school boxer in his 70s. He fell and bashed his face in and probably should have gotten stitches and all that. And it's like, he's still going. And he's like, and girl just fought back a little bit this time.
0: Thankfully, the trail doesn't usually fight back with giant rocks to the face or 20-foot falls. The pain we typically deal with is fatigue. And Jeff has a mantra for that.
1: Comfort is an illusion. So do something that scares you today. So that's kind of the thing I tell myself. That, and if I'm getting to the point where I'm stumbling and hurting and things like that, okay, put it away, sit on it, focus. Put away the pain, sit on the pain, and then focus on what you need to do so you're not going to get hurt worse. Keeping that mindset of keeping myself focused on the trail rather than getting that distraction because, I'm paying attention to something else going on and getting hurt worse.
0: Jeff's mantra speaks to the mental toughness needed to get you through races. It also provides a kind of clarity and focus that works both on and off trails.
1: The Alex Honnold theory that people are so high-strung and uptight because they haven't done anything recently that has scared them to the point where they think they're going to die. Yes, it's very safe, but there is the potential that anybody who's doing one of these events can pass away. So, you're doing things that are extremely hard, that hurt, and they have this potential. So you wind up with a bunch of people who are much happier. They're out there and they're not stressing those small things. The flight's delayed? Huh? Oh, well. That was his example. He's like, oh, well, why are you so stressed about that? You're in an air-conditioned airport. You've got food all around you. You've got an abundance of everything around you. It's not that big of a deal. There's always the chance that you're going to roll an ankle, or you're going to stumble at the wrong time and wind up like Tara Dower at Javelina a couple of years ago, where she wound up in the Cholla with the epic pictures. Been going through some stressful times at work, a lot of change, a lot of uncertainty at the company and things like that. So it takes that stuff and it puts it into perspective. Not that big of a deal. Lost my job. Okay. Well, back in 24, before we moved down here, I got laid off and I was like, well, gives me more time to focus on my training for finishing my first ultra marathon. And I'll start looking for work. And all right, well, now let's figure this out.
0: That's the kind of mindset that gets you through 100-mile races and beyond. When you're sleep-deprived and physically exhausted, sometimes the tiniest things can be blown out of proportion. And having the wherewithal to put those challenges into perspective is what moves you forward. And music also moves you. While Jeff may not regularly listen to Beats on Trail, he's bringing a blend of heavy bass, crunchy guitars, and lyrics that public radio embraces. From famous artists like Rage Against the Machine to underground ones like Shanghai Treason. Stay tuned, we'll be back in a minute.
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0: Welcome back. Rob Zombie's Dragula is kicking things off.

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Thanks for tuning in. That was Controlled by Hatred. Black Flags, Rise Above is up next. Nice work.

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0: That was the Screaming Orphans with Oh Row, You're Welcome Home. A great Celtic energy to ease into the Saturday morning with. Good to have you with us right here on the bridge on Border Radio KOFA. I'm Talon Gonzalez, and we got a full hour ahead. We have artists like Seal, U2, Joni Mitchell, Tommy James, Grace Potter, and the Nocturnals, and plenty more coming your way between now and 7. But right now, here's Cat's Eye with Internet Girl.
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0: That was Ian McLagan with All I Wanna Do. Ian was such a vital part of the Faces and the Rolling Stones touring band for years. A really underappreciated keyboard player. Before that, we had Seal with Dreaming in Metaphors and Full Set with Tree Reels. Thanks for starting your Saturday morning here with us. Up next, we have Jillian Jacqueline with Cult Classic.
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That was Joni Mitchell with Song for Sharon. 8.5 minutes of some of the most personal and beautifully constructed writing she's ever put on tape. Hijira is just one of those extraordinary records. Before that, we had U2 with One and Ray Davies and the Jayhawks with Rock and Roll Cowboys. Glad you're along with us here on the bridge this morning. Coming up next, we have Chet Faker with This Time for Real.

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That was Grace Potter and the Nocturnals with Toothbrush and My Table. Before that, we had Tommy Janes with Dragging the Line and the Mysterines with All These Things. Next hour, we got Coldplay, Jeff Beck, Creedence Clearwater Revival, Chris Smither, and more all coming your way. 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
2: Sunny and breezy in Yuma today with a high near 106 and heat index values as high as 111. Partly cloudy tonight with a low around 83. Sunny and hot in Quartzsite with a high near 111. Increasing clouds tonight with a low around 83. And sunny and hot in Parker with a high near 111. Increasing clouds tonight with a low around 83.
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That was Magic City Hippies with Enemies. You're right here on the bridge on Border Radio KOFA, and I'm Talon Gonzalez, and we got plenty more coming your way this hour. We got artists like Coldplay, Jeff Beck, Creedence Clearwater Revival, Chris Smither, and more between now and 8. But right now, here's Steve Reynolds right here out of Flagstaff with Something Wrong with Everything.

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That was Coldplay with Clocks. A Rush of Blood to the Head is just a remarkably confident record. That song in particular has this incredible sense of momentum that never lets up. Before that, we had Car Seat Headrest with Can't Cool Me Down and Chris Smither with Don't It Drag On. Chris has always been one of the most consistently excellent singer-songwriters in Americana for decades. A real treasure. Hope your Saturday morning is off to a good start out there. Up next, we got Cold Wave, The Ants.

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That was Sammy Ray and the Friends with If It All Goes South. Before that, we had Jeff Beck with Morning Dew featuring Rod Stewart and Ronnie Wood. That Truth record is just a landmark piece of British blues rock. Beck, Stewart, and Wood together is just a pretty special lineup. And then we had the Greyhounds with 'Cause I'm Here. We appreciate you keeping it here with us on the bridge this morning. Coming up next, we have the Grams with Little Fires.

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was Creedence Clearwater Revival with The Midnight Special. Before that, we had Lil Millet and his Creoles with Rich Woman, and When Cousins Marry with Quiero Más Dinero. Next hour, we got Carlene Carter, John Lee Hooker, and Carlos Santana, Ringo Starr, John Batiste, Tori Amos, and Kansas all coming your way. 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Magic Slim and the Teardrops close out the hour with Snakebite.

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2: Sunny and hot in Parker today with a high near 111. Increasing clouds this evening with low around 83. Sunny and hot in Quartzsite with a high near 111. Increasing clouds tonight with a low around 83. And sunny in Yuma and breezy with a high near 106 and heat index values as high as 111. Partly cloudy tonight with a low around 83.
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That was Carlene Carter with Me in the Wildwood Rose. That Carter Girl record is such a warm, deeply personal piece of work. Carlene really dug into her roots on that one. You're with The Bridge on Border Radio KOFA, and I'm Talon Gonzalez, and we got a good hour ahead with artists like John Lee Hooker and Carlos Santana, Ringo Starr, John Batiste, Tori Amos, Kansas, and more coming your way between now and 9. But right now, here's Wendy Reed with Four Marines.

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right. That was Billy Coulter with Party of One. Before that, we had Pablo Cruz with Love Will Find a Way and Keegan McEnroe with Agnes. Keegan has such a deep, unhurried storytelling quality. That Agnes record is a really absorbing listen. Glad you're spending part of your morning here with us on the bridge. Up next, we have Broncho with Think I Pass.

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like he seen you come a long way. Like he seen you come a long way. Like boy, I see you. You shining like new money. Shining like new money. You doing good for yourself, huh?

That was John Batiste with Boyhood featuring PJ Morton and Trombone Shorty. Three New Orleans musicians on one track. That We Are record just overflows with personality. Before that, we had Ringo Starr with Thankful featuring Alison Krauss and John Lee Hooker and Carlos Santana with Chill Out. Thanks for sticking with us as the morning rolls on here on the bridge. Coming up next, we have Tori Amos with I Don't Like Mondays, the Boomtown Rats cover.

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That was Roots of Creation with Sugary, a reggae take on the Grateful Dead classic. Those two worlds fit together better than you might expect. Before that, we had Kansas with Fight Fire with Fire and Eric Berrione with Minds from the Stardew Valley soundtrack. One more hour to go this morning, and still ahead, we've got Cheap Trick, Howling Wolf, The Wallflowers, Southern Culture on the Skids, and Tyler the Creator all coming your way. 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The venture is to take us into the final hour with Walk, Don't Run.

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2: Sunny and breezy in Yuma today with a high near 106 and heat index values as high as 111. Partly cloudy tonight with a low around 83. Sunny and hot in Quartzsite with a high near 111. Increasing clouds tonight with a low around 83. And sunny and hot in Parker with a high near 111. Increasing clouds tonight with a low around 83.
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That was Dreaming in Stereo with Fill My Sky. A nice easy opener for the final hour, and good to have you with us right here on the bridge on Border Radio KOFA. I'm Talon Gonzalez, and we still got plenty more to come this morning. We have artists like Cheap Trick, Howlin' Wolf, The Wallflowers, Southern Culture on the Skids, and more between now and 10. But right now, here's Angel and Justice with What You Want.

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0: That was Cheap Trick with If You Want My Love. One on One is one of those records that doesn't get talked about as much as the earlier stuff, but it's got some really solid songwriting in it. Before that, we had the Tom Dews with All the Mercies and Boo Ray with Not Dark Yet. Boo Ray doing Dylan is such a natural fit. That Bad News Travels Fast record is a really honest piece of Americana. We appreciate you being along for the ride with us this Saturday morning. Up next, we have Yolocker with Kid and Leverett.
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That was the Surreal McCoys with Whole Lotta Folsom. Before that, the Wallflowers with Josephine. Bringing Down the Horse is just a landmark 90s record. Jacob Dylan was operating at a really high level on that one. And Howlin' Wolf with Smokestack Lightning. Glad you kept it here with us on the bridge as we close out the morning. Coming up next, we have the Crowboys with Bootstraps.

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0: I think I left something in the house.
1: That was Tyler, the Creator, with Come On, Let's Go. Before that, we had Will McBride Group with No For An Answer. Southern Culture on the Skids with Voodoo Cadillac. That Dirt Track Date record is just a great, greasy piece of Southern rock and roll. And Sue Foley with Maybell's Guitar. That's going to wrap it up for The Bridge this Saturday morning. Coming up next, we have Arizona Edition, followed by Arizona Spotlight, right here on Border Radio KOFA, a service of Arizona Western College. 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
2: A Yuma council member is censured, and a school in San Luis receives a national recognition. This is KAWC's Arizona Edition. I'm Victor Calderon. The Yuma City Council formally voted to censure Councilmember Arturo Morales.
3: Well, of course, I'm disappointed. I do believe that council needs to hold each other accountable, and I do believe in facts.
2: And Southwest Junior High lands in the top 10 globally.
4: This recognition does not only belong to Southwest, but also belongs to the community of San Luis. For many years, many years, we've been showing the world. Now we're going to be showing the world how great we are.
2: Those stories, plus Arizona State Representative Mariana Sandoval, and what Yuma community members have to say about AWC's new president, coming up on Arizona Edition.
5: BBC News with David Harper. Iran's supreme leader has issued a statement vowing revenge for his father's death. Ayatollah Mujtaba Khamenei's father Ali was killed by an airstrike in Tehran in February. His funeral ceremonies were held over the past week. Kasra Naji from BBC Persian reports.
6: The supreme leader's statement stops just short of a full-scale fatwa or religious edict. It's a call for the assassination of the leaders of the United States and Israel. The two leaders colluded in an Israeli bombardment of the former leader's residence in central Tehran at the start of the war, more than 4 months ago. The hardening of Iran's position comes on the day the United States has set as a deadline for Iran to commit to guaranteeing freedom of shipping in the Strait of Hormuz.
5: The Trump administration has summoned several New York Times journalists after they reported on security concerns involving the new Air Force One. The National Press Club described the decision to issue the subpoenas as an extraordinary assault on the freedom of the press. More from Aletra Naismith.
7: The new Air Force One was a gift to President Trump from Qatar. It's a plush, retrofitted Boeing 747 with $400 million of improvements. Donald Trump wanted it ready as soon as possible. But the New York Times reported this week that the jet lacks some of the advanced security features of its predecessor, including anti-missile capabilities. It said the Secret Service requested the new plane be switched back to the old Air Force One as a security precaution for part of President Trump's trip to the NATO summit in Ankara.
5: A South African footballer who played for his country last month at the World Cup has been found dead. Details surrounding the death of Jaden Adams, who was 25, have not been made public. Police are investigating. South Africa's Minister of Sport has said the country has lost one of its brightest young talents and the nation was in mourning. The head of the Sumy region in northeastern Ukraine says 5 people have been killed and 30 others wounded in a Russian glide bomb attack on the local capital. Police say one of those killed was a 13-year-old girl waiting at a stop for public transport. Separately, Kiev's mayor now says 12 people were injured there in Russian strikes overnight. A speedboat carrying tourists from India has capsized off southern Vietnam, killing 15 people. The incident happened close to the southern island of Phu Quoc. Here's our Global Affairs reporter, Joanna Keane.
8: Known for its white sandy beaches, blue waters and diving reefs, Phu Quoc is one of Vietnam's most popular tourist destinations. 36 people were on the speedboat when it overturned 400 metres from the shore. Tourist boats as well as coast guards helped with the rescue, with some passengers being pulled from the water. 21 people were taken to hospital for emergency treatment. A local official from the ruling Communist Party said the speedboat may have overturned because of heavy winds and high waves.
5: BBC News. The Tigray People's Liberation Front says the peace deal that ended Ethiopia's 2-year civil war has collapsed. The group accuses the government in Addis Ababa of failing to honour its commitments under the Pretoria Agreement, but gave no specific details. Party officials insist they remain committed to a peaceful resolution, but rising tensions, along with the military build-up around Tigray, have raised fears of renewed fighting in the region. A huge typhoon has made landfall in southeast China, where nearly 2 million people have been evacuated from their homes. Typhoon Barvi arrived close to the city of Wenzhou. Winds of more than 140 kilometres per hour have been recorded. Schools, workplaces, transport services and outdoor activities have been suspended across Zhejiang province. Officials in southern Spain say emergency teams finally have the upper hand over the raging wildfires that have killed at least a dozen people this week. Our correspondent Nick Beek is there.
9: The battle to contain this devastating fire has become a little easier for the 500 members of the emergency services now involved. But it's too late for those who perished trying to flee one of Spain's worst ever wildfires. Images have emerged of a procession of burnt out cars on the charred hillside. More than 1,000 people have been moved to emergency accommodation. But with such dry conditions, and Spain and much of southern Europe plunged into another heat wave, trying to keep this season's wildfires under control could be a huge and dangerous task.
5: At the Wimbledon tennis tournament, the women's singles final has gone to a deciding set. The two Czech players, Karolina Muchová and Linda Noskova, are both competing for their first Grand Slam. Noskova comfortably won the first set before throwing away a commanding lead in the second. At one point, she was ahead by 5-2. Live from London, that's the latest BBC News.
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2: This is KAWC's Arizona Edition. I'm Victor Calderon. The Yuma City Council voted earlier this month to formally censure Councilmember Arturo Morales, quote, for alleged disclosure of confidential executive session information, end quote. The vote was 5-1, with Councilmember Morales voting nay. Councilmember Karen Watts was not present due to travel. The vote does not remove Morales from office. He will remain through the end of his term in December and is not running for re-election. Councilmember Morales said following the July 1st meeting that he has not done anything wrong.
3: Well, of course, I'm disappointed, and I made my statement yesterday and I made it again today. And so I do believe that council needs to hold each other accountable, and I do believe in facts. And as I mentioned yesterday and today, we need to be above the chaos, be the example.
2: City Councilman Mark Martinez said in a previous council meeting that the council reviewed information presented regarding allegations of a potential executive session privilege violation by Morales. He is accused of disclosing discussions from executive session.

0: Legislative District 23, which includes part of Yuma County. She's in a Democratic primary with three challengers. The top two candidates move on to the general election. I recently spoke with Representative Sandoval in studio during her visit to Yuma County. You are the state representative for Legislative District 23. That includes part of Yuma County, part of Maricopa County, and part of Pima County.
1: And part of Pinal.
0: Part of Pinal. Thank you for reminding me. You're running for re-election.
1: I am.
0: You're in a Democratic primary with Emilia Cortez, Juan Guerrero, and Naomi Miguel. How is campaigning going for you?
1: It's going well. I mean, you know, having to campaign in a district as far, wide, and vast of ours is a challenge.
0: A big issue for you is representing the workforce, and you're in a union family. If reelected, what would you like to work on in terms of, you know, that and other issues that people are telling you are, you know, on their mind today?
1: Well, if folks would look at my voting record, first of all, and also the fact that I've introduced 49 bills, none of which were heard because Republicans have the majority, so they block all of our bills. But in those bills, I included one to increase minimum wage, another bill to tax millionaires so that Arizona has the resources that it needs for all the needs that we have. And one of the top issues I hear is affordability, obviously, you know, the bread and butter issues, and then gas and housing. Housing is a big deal. A lot of people are just, they can't afford rent. They can't afford to buy. And the average age now of a first-time homebuyer is in the 40s, which is ludicrous. Education's a top-of-the-mind issue with the voucher expansion. There's a big Protect Ed referendum coming to the ballot in November, and we also have some anti, you know, education referendums that were moved forward by the Republicans, and we actually voted on them on the day we signed EDIED. We had an 18-hour day that day, worked through the night. And so there's a lot of fights over that because more than 90% of the students in Arizona attend public schools, yet these vouchers are helping less than 10% of the students. And we know that everyone that applies is just getting a check and there's no accountability. People have been, there's a lot of fraud and abuse. People have been using them for, you know, luxury items, for ski trips, for lingerie. And so we want to make sure that we rein in that fraud and abuse with this Protect Ed referendum that is going to the ballot in November. So hopefully people can support that.
0: All right. Well, thank you again. State Representative Mariana Sandoval, thank you again for being here today.
1: Thank you for having me.
0: Mariana Sandoval wasn't in town for just any reason, however. She came down to visit Southwest Junior High as they celebrated becoming a top 10 school overcoming adversity in the world's best school prizes competition. KAWC Education Solutions reporter Cisco Stargazer brings us there now.
2: For Arizona Edition, I'm Cisco Stargazer. That excitement you just heard came from Southwest Junior High in San Luis, Arizona. And if you were there, you might have been screaming too. The school was recently named one of the top 10 schools overcoming adversity in the world. Previously, the Gadsden School District shared that Southwest was a contender in T4 Education's World's Best School Prizes competition. And that's why community members gathered at the school on June 25th to learn they indeed made the final list for their category.
3: Felicidades a la comunidad de San Luis. Este premio no nomás lo toma Southwest Junior High, but también lo toma la comunidad de San Luis. This recognition does not only belong to Southwest, but also belongs to the community of San Luis. For many years, many, many years, we've been, you know, showing the world. Now we're going to be showing the world how great we are.
2: That was Principal Luis Reyes speaking after the big reveal. But before that, a lot of celebration was already happening. Leading up to the announcement, Southwest had a color guard presentation and musical performances from its Sinaloense band and folkloric dance team. Addressing the crowd, Reyes explained the World's Best School Prizes competition is a prestigious one. Each year, thousands of schools apply and are reviewed by an international panel of educators for five categories. These categories include innovation, supporting healthy lives, environmental action, community collaboration, and overcoming adversity. Southwest was named a top 10 school for overcoming adversity. But why? Well, Associate Superintendent Lina Galvan offered some context about the Gadsden District as a whole.
4: We serve about 5,100 students. We are in a Title I community where 100% of our students qualify for free and reduced lunch. Out of those students, 1,200 come from migrant families, and 98% of our students coming in enroll as English language learners.
2: But the key to their success, as Gadsden puts it, is its district-wide early college program. And that was first pioneered premiered at Southwest. Principal Reyes said students begin preparing for college and junior high, and they

0: receive rigorous academic instruction, college awareness, and leadership and development opportunities.
1: By exposing them early to higher education, surrounded them with mentors, and creating a culture of high expectations, we are breaking cycles of poverty, creating new possibilities, and opening doors to lifelong success. Our early college program is such more than academic initiative. It is a promise to every student who walks through our doors that their dreams are attainable. It proves that where you come from should never determine where you can go.
0: The early college program has become so essential to Southwest that they recently renamed it to Southwest Early College Academy, too. But it may take a while for that name to catch on, as lots of folks are still using the old name. At the celebration, however, several students came up to share what makes Southwest special. Audrey Ramirez, who's entering ninth grade, said,
2: "It fosters a safe community for every single student, even when they're having a hard time, and that helps us learn and make connections."
0: For Perla Rodriguez, it's the teachers.
3: They don't only teach us, they demonstrate how important our life is. They can help us with our problems. They don't only teach, they're one of the biggest part of our lives.
0: And Annette Flores noted that extracurriculars make Southwest further stand out.
4: For example, there's Barrett Summer Scholars that allows us to take that university experience with dorms and applying to a university to go.
0: The community's excitement was matched by Arizona's top officials, too. While most couldn't make it, several made special videos for the school, like Senator Mark Kelly.
5: "For all of Arizona, this is a proud moment. It shows that world-class education is happening right here in our state, and that schools and communities of every size, no matter how small, can make a lasting impact."
0: And Representative Adelita Grijalva.
6: "This achievement is truly amazing, and you have made Southern Arizona proud. Keep up the outstanding work, and best wishes for continued success in the years ahead. Adelante."
0: And lastly, Schools Chief Tom Horn.
7: "Your commitment to excellence in the face of challenges serves as an inspiration, not only to Arizona, but to schools around the world."
0: Senator Ruben Gallego, Governor Katie Hobbs, and Representative Mariana Sandoval also issued certificates of recognition and a commendation to the school. Of these, Sandoval attended, and she even took a moment to comment when she visited the KEWC studio.
8: "The principal of the school talked about them not lowering the standards regardless of all the obstacles that the kids may be facing, and they rose up to the challenge, and now they're a world-class school.
0: Now that Southwest in the top 10, they're in the running for first place. Judges will select and announce winners in November, but folks can vote for the Community Choice Award online if they wish. For Arizona Edition, I'm Cisco Stargazer, and this reporting supported by a grant from the Arizona Local News Foundation. Coming up after the break, we'll be hearing from Yuma community members about Arizona Western College's new president. And we'll be taking a moment to celebrate our very own award-winning student newsroom. 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
4: Welcome back to Arizona Edition. I'm Cisco Stargazer, Education Solutions Reporter. And I remind you of that only because it's been a minute since you've heard me and my peers on Arizona Edition. We were off last week, and the episode before that, you might recall Public Radio Runner took over to look back on General Manager Dave's career. All of that to say, quite a bit has happened in the meanwhile, including a warm reception for Arizona Western College's new president, Dr. Vithika Dewan. Let's get into that story now. On Wednesday, June 24th, community members, dignitaries, and partners gathered at AWC for Dr. Vithika Dewan's welcome reception. There, folks from a wide variety of industries spoke to the quality of her leadership and the person they've known her to be.
5: Vithika is one of those people when she walks into a room, everybody knows her, everybody loves her. I don't know of anyone that appeals to everybody in the crowd the way Vithika does.
4: As AWC District Board President Dennis Booth noted, Dewan is loved by many. At least, this was evident from the smiles, hugs, and even flowers people gave Dewan at the reception. But we still wanted to know what people were thinking that day, so we asked them.
6: First of all, first woman, holler. I am so excited to finally see a woman as president for our college campus. I feel like there are some things that need some updating, need some changes. Need some things looked at, and I feel like she's going to be the perfect person to make that change.
4: That was Christina Bloom, a student at AWC, and her enthusiasm for AWC's first woman president was shared by Yuma City Council member Carol Smith.
7: This is history, history in the making, and I know Ratika's vision is huge, and I can't wait to support her and see it all the way through.
4: Rosa Long, former vice chairwoman of the Kokopa Indian tribe, is most looking forward to new opportunities.
8: I'm actually super excited because of her vision of bringing new programs to AWC, the bachelor's, the doctorate. So her vision so far, just in this very short time, is just immense.
4: Major Evan Bratcher from the Yuma County Sheriff's Office offered his vote of confidence.
9: She's an outstanding and wonderful partner for the community. And from the Sheriff's Office perspective, we couldn't ask for better. She was instrumental in helping us set up the Regional Academy, and that has been an absolute wonderful resource for us. And so Ratika was the right choice from the beginning, and we are very excited to be here to celebrate this with her.
4: Ron Van Wy, who also shares a law enforcement background, said he's looking forward to
10: the camaraderie that we have and just the coalition that we've already built and what she brings to the table. She brings a lot to the city. We're going to be bringing some more training, some jobs, just access to people to get that extra training that they need to be successful.
4: Former students of Dewan's weighed in, too. Michaela Lorizel said she's not surprised Dewan became president.
11: She is phenomenal. She really cares about her students. She really listens and takes feedback really well, and she's always interested in getting to know the community and improve it.
4: Carlos Ramos gets excited thinking about the future.
12: The college transformed my life in so many ways, continues to, and so I think it's not just something that's felt here within the district or the region. It's having really, really big ripple effects. And so I think that under Ratika's leadership, it's going to definitely just be able to, like, expand. expand beyond that mission, and then would have to find a whole new one.
4: But what did Dr. Duan have to say?
3: I'm looking forward to making a bigger impact. You know, when you are in a classroom, you make an impact in every single student, and then they remember you. This is about the whole community. You want to make sure you change community. You transform lives, you transform communities when you do right by the community. And community college is that pillar, is that driver who needs to change lives, and that's what I'm going to do. Make sure that we are working towards making life better for every single community member.
4: Dewan has been spending her first month listening to community members inside and outside the college as part of her 100-day plan. Although she already had a vision to share at the reception, she'll be unveiling more at the start of the fall semester. For Arizona Edition, I'm Cisco Stargazer, and this reporting supported by a grant from the Arizona Local News Foundation. As a quick disclosure, AWC is our license holder. For our last segment, we're going to talk about us, KAWC, and I have here our content director, Alexandra Rangel. Hi, Alex.
13: Hi, Cisco.
4: Now, this weekend's very special for us because July 11th marks KAWC's 56th anniversary, and we're entering another year on some really high notes. Just this week, Alex was named one of Yuma's 20 under 40 by the Yuma Sun. First, congrats, Alex. How does it feel?
13: Thanks, Cisco. No, it feels awesome. Like, to be recognized by the Yuma Sun as, you know, one of this year's, this class, they call it the class of 2026, 20 under 40, was just so awesome. Like, to be recognized alongside other individuals in this community who are just killing it, making this community better, was just such an honor to be recognized alongside them. So it was a great honor. But also, I want to talk about the PMJA awards that KWC, the station, recently won. One of them was Cisco's award from the Public Media Journalists Association. Cisco, congratulations. Tell us about this award and what it meant for the reporting that you won it for.
4: Sure. So it was first place in digital writing, and it was for my deep dive on how Arizona school facilities funding system was ruled unconstitutional. And a lot of work went into that. That story took me a few months, actually, because there was a lot of research, a lot of numbers to look through. I think the court document itself was over 100 pages. So there was a lot to it, but it was an important story. So I'm excited, obviously, for the validation. But more than that, I'm so glad it was that story, because I think it was a very important story to tell. A lot of funding mechanisms are honestly complicated, and I think hard for people to understand because of how complicated they are. So it is really important to actually take some time and make these systems legible, because they're meant to serve us, serve the public. So if we can help the public understand these better, that's my goal, and I'm really happy for that. But I'm not the only one who got recognized. Our very own student newsroom earned second place for student program on the Siendo Primero episode titled Navigating Language.
13: And that was the first episode Sahe Barcenas and Evelyn Garcia put together. So we're especially proud of the work they put into that. But enough from us. Here's what Sahe had to say.
14: I am so proud that Siendo Primero won the second place award. And with the very first episode? That's amazing. And this podcast is a space for first generation students, but it also represents our professors and the whole AWC community. También es nuestra forma de representar a las personas que vienen de cualquier lugar. Siendo primero, being first, is your space and our way to show that all of our stories truly matter. Porque nuestras historias tienen impacto en cualquier idioma.
4: And here's what Evelyn had to say.
15: The language episode was an important topic because being bilingual can make communication easier with people around us and also open different job opportunities as we integrate into the job force. I feel really happy that we won second place because being a person who is bilingual is an asset, and hopefully people understand what it is like for us when we come from different backgrounds and need to learn different languages to excel in school or work.
4: You can find the whole episode online at kewc.org. But since we're celebrating, let's check out a highlight from Navigating Language.
14: I'm Sahei Barcenas from Siendo Primero, and we'll hear the voices of some students who live it.
16: Soy Isaias Navarro. Soy estudiante aquí en el colegio.
17: Hello, my name is Abril Garcia. I am a student here at AWC. I've had experience with Spanglish.
14: We learned there's only one correct way to speak. But for those navigating a new country and a new language, Spanglish is the first vital tool for adaptation.
17: mi primer lenguaje fue español. Ya cuando vine a los Estados Unidos, empecé a leer, bueno, speak English, talk and learn to read, learn to write.
16: Nací aquí, mi primer lenguaje es español, pero siento que me adapté muy rápido al inglés, o siento que es diferente como a estudiantes que vienen de México, una diferente experiencia, eso también es parte de mi día.
2: To expand more this vision, we reach out to Professor Daniel Herrera, who specializes in English and linguistics.
18: For me, I do see that now I correct people when they say like, oh, it's a dialect. Like, no, it's a complete language. The word dialect can often be used to state that thing is not a full language. Y it's not just the language, it's contexto y cultura. Because lenguaje es cultura, es vida.
2: This language solves communication struggles.
16: Creo que dice mucho como de cómo somos, like mexicoamericanos, cómo es más trabajo. Se nota que tiene más empeño.
17: If someone doesn't know English or doesn't know Spanish, it's like, ooh. But I don't think it's like nothing to be ashamed of.
18: English, which is on this pedestal, is literally mixed up with all these other Spanish words, indigenous words, French and Greek and Latin. It's todo the mezclado. Some people forget que hablando dos lenguajes, it is the brain working with two different sets of codes, and the person is able to say, like, yeah, I can do both. You puede expresar los dos.
2: El lenguaje siempre evoluciona. Our communication shifts everywhere, from professional to personal spaces.
17: The one person I can think of is, like, my boss. She speaks English more, but, like, whenever she had those little moments, she would be talking and then, like, or something like that. You know, those little phrases in Spanish.
16: For me, it's like, oh, it's easy because I was able to learn it as a young kid y como que ya. But then, like, seeing mis papás como tratando de hablar inglés o tienen un acento más pronunciado o se les dificulta más, se adaptan y como es diferente para ellos.
18: Spanglish in itself follows the rules of grammar that is unspoken, right? That we know inherently, yeah, this is going to work. We're trying to communicate. We're trying to survive in this country. And so our tongues and our brains work in hyperspeed para entender el mundo que estamos viviendo.
2: And for those still learning, here is some advice.
16: Va a ser difícil, pero tratar de adquirir lo tanto que puedas con la gente. Like the community, vas a encontrar gente que también está en tu situación o que también te puede ayudar como a traducir.
17: The more you speak it, the more you understand it, and then the more you're able to feel comfortable with it.
2: Spanglish is the satisfying result of finding a language that finally feels like our own.
19: Spanglish is our voice.
17: Spanglish es nuestra voz.
2: And it's here to stay. From Siendo Primero, I'm Sahei Bárcenas.
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22: 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Coming up, when you listen to Tucson, what do you hear? That was the question asked on Friday, June 26th, when AZPM held a special event at our new home, the Paul and Alice Baker Center for Public Media. It was a live before an audience taping of Arizona Spotlight. Coming up, you'll hear a poem from Logan Phillips, a story from UA grad and one-time Olympic hopeful Jenica Bosco, and an interview with author, playwright, and musician Alejandro Canelos. That's next on this special live edition of Arizona Spotlight. First up, we invited Tucson's poet laureate Logan Phillips to perform an original piece about what he hears a little too often in Tucson.
0: Good evening. Very happy to be here, y'all. Thank you for coming. So the prompt was the sounds of Tucson. So here's a brand new poem for you. It's called Ode to the Man with Loud Pipes. I hear you. Yes, I hear you. As you drive by my house at 3 p.m., at 7 a.m., at 10 a.m., and 1 in the morning. Oh, yes, your car. It's loud. Which I guess you know since you spent hundreds of dollars to make it so. Which now I know after thinking for years, what the heck is wrong with that car? So thank you for teaching me about the cosmetic car mechanics industry. And so I'd like to share with you some words that you taught me while writing this poem for you. Car exhaust whistle universal turbo sound booster aluminum alloy car roar maker muffle pipe whistle vehicle blow off valve tip stimulator tail whistler add to cart exhaust sound system turbo exhaust pipe. Oh, yes, man, and of course you're a man with the loud pipes, but I must confess, I have cursed you. As you fart on by my open window, stopping conversation, but who am I to judge? In high school, I lusted after a bright yellow 2001 Nissan Xterra, and only by the grace of my dad saying, hell no, was I not driving around like that. So I understand being somewhere between a learner's permit and a fully developmentally complete prefrontal cortex, thinking that a Honda Civic with a mismatched hood and a bondoed back is a chariot, and driving, another name for freedom, spreading your spoiler to fly. Thinking that any attention is good attention, any sound a song, that your roar makes you more as you crop dust my neighborhood, a comet of carcinogenic cologne and raspberry vape juice, listening to whatever today's equivalent of Limp Bizkit is. Dear man who wants to know he's a man via his very loud car, you know what they say, the louder the car, the mightier the man. Oh, wait, actually, nobody says that. What we say is, oh, shut up, as we spend our breath cursing you, which I guess you also enjoy. And so I wish you luck in your dream of becoming an F-35 fighter pilot, so that even American schools have to pause educating our children when you pass by. So that the rest of the globe will pay attention to you, not knowing if yours is the last sound they will ever hear. In a world filled with so much noise, you are truly more noise. A world where you've been taught that survival of the loudest is to silence the quietest parts of yourself. Oh man, your car is loud. But it is up to me to decide what I hear in you. For I don't know the pain you are in, but I know you are in pain. And not just because your car sounds like the death wail of an animal. Your loud pipes have become part of my spiritual practice of finding the silence beneath the freeway, of loving this world even for its damage, of knowing who my friends are, who my enemies are, and how to treat them accordingly. Oh man, you are not my friend. But oh, you are even less my enemy in this world of profitable suffering where we're both just trying to get where we're going. So thank you for this poem, where I can also share with you the mantra that I chant every time you blow by, and it's an extended prayer bell. I say, I'm sorry you feel so deeply unheard. I'm sorry you feel so deeply unheard. That all you've been given to express yourself is an inefficient hunk of earth-killing metal and a grid system. That you were taught inconveniencing your community is the only rebellion there is. That freedom is individualism, autonomy, the ability to annoy. And I'm sorry, the only conversation that we can have is middle fingers and trigger fingers, signs of our grasping towards parts of ourselves missing. I am no better than you up here on this microphone. And so what I wish for you is what I wish for myself, and it is this. I wish for you to trust the quietest parts of yourself, to find the love capable of holding your smallest secrets, to release that pain which makes you feel you need to prove yourself to a world that has not been able to hear you. You ring the bell at 3, at 7, at 10, at 1, and I chant, may the next world hear each of us, hold each of us. May I hear underneath your sound, that love that you are calling for. Thank you.
1: Thank you so much, Logan. Really glad you came tonight. Well, that was fun. There used to be a motorcycle up the street for me, and I used to think, where's this guy going all day? Like, I don't go anywhere. And like Logan is saying, you know, every 2 hours, boom, he's off somewhere. Now he's coming back. Anyway, my name is Mark McLemore. I've been hosting Arizona Spotlight since the late 50s, actually. It's been quite a while. And I'm really happy to see so many people out there today. And I'm really happy to know that you are interested enough in what we're doing tonight, which we're making up as we go along, largely, to come and see. After the show, in fact, we'll be around in the lobby, the guests and I, if you want to come up and say anything to any of us, we would love to speak with you. So I like the idea of Tucson is listening, but I don't know if we always are listening enough. But I think when we each listen to Tucson as individuals, we each hear something different. And so we had these cards out front, and a lot of you filled them out. Thank you so much for doing that. And then if the person who wrote it wants to take the credit for it, they're welcome to do so. What do you hear when you listen to Tucson? The floor creaking at Time Market. This one says, I hear a community song. I hear many voices coming together, and it creates a beautiful symphony. That's nice. It says, I listen to the birds that gather in my palm trees in the backyard, the souped-up cars, where have we heard about that before, cruising down the streets, and my neighbor's dogs barking hello when I take my dog for a walk. I hear a vibrant community that celebrates the many cultures that make up our city. When I asked this question before of a group of people, I remember one of the answers that I got was, I hear the voices of the ancestors. This person wrote Truth. This person wrote Coyotes and the Wind, which makes me think maybe you camp out a lot. This one says NPR. Really trying to butter us up. I like that. Thanks. Cicadas and culture. So much chatter about the weather when it's really only one season all year long. Frowny face. Well, I want to thank everyone for filling these out. We're going to put a few of them online. All right, well, if our first storyteller, Jenica, if you're ready. I've got them all warmed up now. You've got them in the palm of your hand. Now, Jenica and I have never met. Temna on our team invited her to come tonight to tell a story, and we're happy she's here. All right, Jenica Bosco, everyone.
5: Hi, everyone. And I first want to give a little background on my story. I'm a Tucson native born in 2002 to South Sudanese refugee parents who arrived in the U.S. shortly after 9/11. Growing up, I didn't question my circumstances, living in low-income housing, relying on government benefits, and leaning on community support were simply what life looked like. One of my clearest memories is sitting in the car with my mom as she studied civics questions on tape for a citizenship test. By age 6, I probably could have passed it myself, but today, not so sure. Watching my parents become citizens taught me early on what it truly means to belong in this country. That foundation shaped everything I did. As a kid, I was always athletic, and the passion eventually led me to track and field. It was my dear friend, Rosa Sagarin, who encouraged me to run in college, even when I was terrified of the cost. I took the leap and earned a four-year scholarship to the University of Arizona. There I graduated with a degree in anthropology and a minor in sociology, served as team captain, earned second team All-American honors, and then competed at the 2024 Olympic trials. Thank you. Thank you. On the track, I learned that perseverance through fear isn't just about finishing a race, it's about showing up lap after lap, even when you doubt yourself. After college, I joined the Esquecheta Refugee Network, eager to give back to Tucson's refugee community. I thought my background gave me all the insight I needed, but I quickly realized I'd only scratched the surface. I didn't truly understand the urgency behind employment, benefits, integration, or housing, the very systems my parents had navigated in silence. That awakening gave me a much deeper appreciation for the quiet strength. And now I want to advocate for refugees, not from a place of knowing it all, but from a place of learning and listening. So I share my story to show that perseverance, even through fear, can lead to success, just as it did for my parents and just as it did on the track. So given that background, when I listen to Tucson, I don't just hear the chirps of our desert wildlife. I hear the hum of many communities, all trying to help one another in their ways. I hear celebration and sadness, vulnerability and resilience. I view time passing here in the Sonoran Desert in phases, much like seasons. Except we only really have two seasons in Tucson, so try saying that five times. I was born in the winter, which is ironic because I despise cold weather. Yet I love winters here because I hear togetherness. Whether it's around a burning fire, while others sing hymns from their homes, or people gathering for each other's warmth, sharing community through food, music, or movement. In spring, I hear the buzz of newborn wildlife alongside newborn plans, ideas, and goals, the energy of those preparing for new beginnings. In summer, I hear the early birds followed by the laughter of those on summer break, enjoying extra time with friends, families, pets, and loved ones. And finally, fall. You won't hear leaves falling as nature prepares for winter, but I hear the shuffles of students going back to school, the sound of traffic building up again, the music from the drop top driving down the street with passengers singing along, enjoying the cool breeze. And beneath it all, the calm white noise of my home, the Sonoran Desert. That's what I hear when I listen to Tucson, not just a place, but a rhythm, one that carries my parents' journey, my own strides on the track, and the voices of everyone striving to belong. Thank you.
1: It's lovely. Yes. Nice to meet you. And that's the best part about my job, is meeting somebody like Jenica that I had no idea was shared this city, and hearing her individual story. It's beautiful.
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24: 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I'll play some ballad duets because you can't have a duet show without some slow, sad songs. 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
20: The weather forecast for Yuma today is sunny and hot with a high near 97, gusts as high as 23 miles per hour, partly cloudy tonight with a low around 70. In Quartzsite, sunny, hot, and breezy with a high near 111, increasing clouds tonight with a low around 83, and sunny and hot in Parker with a high near 110, mostly clear this evening with a low around 82.
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1: There was something I was going to say. You have heard me on the radio, but I'm not used to being seen. So I think that's really what's happening here. So if you wouldn't mind finding a fixed point somewhere, there's some speakers up there, and just watch that. And everything is going to go a lot nicer. So Alejandro Canelos, would you like to join me on stage? Alejandro. What do you hear when you listen to Tucson?
9: When I listen to Tucson, first and foremost, I hear woodpeckers. Gila woodpeckers. The single squawk, the double squawk, the triple squawk. Hammering on metal or wood, which sometimes I'll wake up in the morning and I'm like, it's got to be in the house. It sounds like it's in the house, that squawk. And, you know, it never puts me in a bad mood. I love woodpeckers so much. Whenever I hear that squawk, it puts a spring in my step. I also hear, related to woodpeckers, I hear the whistling of the wind through the spines of saguaro cactuses. You know, every saguaro has its own unique set of organization of spines, and so in my mind, every saguaro has its own sound signature of when that air comes through those spines, and it's a special frequency the saguaros have that they can hear loudly, and the woodpeckers hear. That's why they make their burrows behind the sound to get away from the sound. It's not something that we can normally hear, but they communicate in this way, the saguaros do. And I hear it.
1: Well, unfortunately, today we spoke earlier and you told me about a severe loss that happened to the Tucson arts community, particularly our theatrical community. A beautiful person who gave back in so many ways to the people around her. And I wonder if you'd like to say a few words about your friend.
9: Yeah, my good friend and associate Don McMillan passed away a few weeks ago. And it's a terrible loss for the theater community. She was a wonderful actress, singer, director, worked with just about every theater in town and with so many other artists. And it was sudden and tragic, and she is missed, and it leaves a huge void in our community. And I just wanted to mention that.
1: Yeah, the first time I met her, I was meeting the cast of Winnie the Pooh at the Scoundrel and Scamp Theater. And they were all in full dress rehearsal costumes. And I was sitting on a, you know, papier-mâché wooden stump talking to Eeyore and Rabbit. And I suddenly realized I was in the Hundred Acre Wood, you know. And I thought, man, I've always wanted to be here. It was beautiful. And I'm a pretty emotional person. And it just washed over me. And I got very verklempt, you know, as some people would say. Before I knew it, there was this woman standing in front of me. And she was silhouette from the back with the stage lights, so they were like shining through her hair, and she had this beautiful Donna Reed hairdo and a apron and everything, but she was also a kangaroo, right, because she was playing Kanga in Winnie the Pooh. And she said to me, "Are you okay?" And I said, "Yeah, I'm fine, thank you, I'm really fine." I found out later that Dawn in her day job was a therapist, and she could tell. So that image has always stayed with me, that magical Donna Reed kangaroo floating in front of me asking if I was okay. Well, moving on, I guess I want to bring up the Neotenic Queen, which I believe we have a slide for, yeah. This was the first book of yours that I read, and I was fascinated with it because I guess I've always, like Winnie the Pooh might indicate, I've always kind of liked anthropomorphized animals. Watership Down was a watershed moment in my life to read that book. And you look at the lives, the sort of secret lives of animals that call Arizona their home or the Southwest, and reveal that they're just as neurotic and messed up as everybody else. And it was quite moving. It was funny. It was sad. It was challenging. Tell us a little bit about what went into creating the Neotenic Queen and why you would choose to go in that direction.
9: So I was writing short fiction, and I wrote a story about a rattlesnake who climbs a tree. And I didn't really understand why he climbed the tree until I realized that he climbed the tree in order to get a different point of view. And I did a little bit of research and found out that rattlesnakes do, in fact, climb trees. And there are theories about maybe they're going up there to get food. But in my mind, rattlesnakes climb trees to get a different point of view because they actually have pretty decent eyesight. And I did a lot of research on rattlesnakes and found out that they have familial relationships. They stay close to their siblings and parents as they grow older. And these are things that weren't known about rattlesnakes until recently. And I ended up writing a story about this rattlesnake and about a rattlesnake who tries to become friends with a man and get past this historic enmity between serpent and man that's gone on for all of time as we know it. And then I wrote a story about a male black widow who didn't understand why he couldn't have an hourglass painted on his abdomen. And he heard about a black widow who was a famous artist, a female black widow who had painted over her hourglass. And so he goes to her and says, "Will you paint this on me?"
1: Wasn't it berry juice? Was the medium?
9: Yes, exactly. Juice from a berry, yes. It was used as the paint. And then I wrote a story about saguaro cactuses, and I realized I'm writing a story actually about the flora and fauna of the Sonoran Desert, and I ended up with 25 stories. And there are stories about bats and about javelinas and about woodpeckers, of course, and saguaro cactuses, and one of my favorites, the most interesting plants we have here is the desert mistletoe and the birds that eat the seeds and spread them around. I ended up with a collection of stories because every one of these animals and plants wakes up every day, or if they're nocturnal, they wake up every night, and they need to survive, and hopefully they're going to procreate. And I realized that they're just like us. We want somebody to love, and we want to leave something behind when we go. And ultimately, for me, the collection became not how are they like us, meaning these animals and plants, but how is it that we are like them, and we have the same kinds of cares and worries and fears that they have on a daily basis.
1: You mentioned the story about saguaro, and I still think about that a lot, because most of us and most artists, when they look at a saguaro, they find it noble. You know, they see dignity, they see grace, they see power. It's not exactly what you depicted, because of the idea that they're sessile, and therefore even more so than rattlesnakes, they can't change their point of view, and long-lived, right? Because how long does a saguaro live? But they actually had a very competitive alpha male construct in their society. Where was it that you thought about the idea of beings who couldn't necessarily see each other because of hills and other obstacles, but instead spend all day shouting at each other?
9: My wife is an attorney, and one of her previous jobs was she was a federal public defender in the capital habeas unit, which meant that all of her clients were on death row. And she used to explain to me what it was like at the Supermax prison, which said every inmate has their own cell, and they might see the inmate across from them, or they might see an inmate walking by occasionally, but essentially the only way they have to communicate with all of each other is through shouting. Through these inmates shouting at each other, not being able to see each other, but shouting, a social hierarchy develops. And there's actually comes to be a boss who the other inmates follow. And so I applied this to saguaros. And there's, in my story called Still Standing, there's a saguaro named Handy Andy who doesn't like it when other saguaros disobey him or show disrespect. And the way that saguaros punish one another is the same way that these inmates punish one another in prison, and that is you get the silent treatment. So if the only way you have to communicate with the people in your social circle is by sound, and they all decide because the boss says, don't talk to this person anymore, it's a form of solitary confinement, actually. So if
1: you'll get
9: not
1: shouted
9: being talked
1: out.
9: To.
1: You'll get shouted over.
9: You get shouted over if you tried to talk, and you get ignored if you tried to listen. And unfortunately, saguaros live so long that Handy Andy could put somebody in this form of solitary confinement for decades. And it's extremely cruel.
1: And there's one saguaro who wants so badly to communicate and say something. But when he finally, maybe 100 years later, gets the opportunity, it's hard for him to remember what it is he wanted to say.
9: Exactly.
1: Before we move on, Alejandro, tell us about the illustrator for your book.
9: Her name is Rachel Ivani. I found her. She is a instructor out at the Desert Museum, a nature artist, wonderful nature artist. And she's also a biologist herself, so I was able to use her as a consultant for some of my stories in the book. And she ended up doing 25 watercolor paintings for this book that are in black and white in the paperback, but actually the ebook, there's color art for all of it, and she did a wonderful job. I really enjoyed working with her.
1: Well, one of the things we've worked on for radio is radio drama, because everybody loves radio drama, right? I mean, the kids these days. Anyway, we worked on a few of your short plays, 10-minute dramas, in fact, and had those on the show. And I'm curious, as we talk about this part of your career, I know there are very different things, but how would you compare fiction writing with being a playwright?
9: I wrote and published 3 collections of short stories, and I like to keep my stories short, between
1: short.
9: 7 and 10 pages. It's just the art form that I prefer. And then I thought, you know what, I love the stage, and I heard about 10-minute play festivals, and I thought, I'm just going to take my short story writing approach and apply it to the stage. And so I wrote 2 collections of 10-minute plays, one for adults and one for children.
1: In closing, tell people what you've got going on with Invisible Theater.
9: So out of 10-minute dramas, 8 of them are going to be performed as a full night of theater at Invisible Theater, July 23rd through July 26th. 8 of the 10-minute dramas, it's a cast of 4, and they're playing all the roles. Half will be directed by Betsy Cruz Craig. Half will be directed by Carrie Cole, who's coming in from Minnesota, a friend of Invisible Theater, and we're really excited about it.
1: Okay, well, Alejandro Canelos, thank you for coming tonight.
9: Thanks for having me.
1: I've enjoyed our collaborations, and I look forward to more.
9: Yep, thank you.
22: 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I'm producer and host Mark McLemore.
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11: This is American Roots, where we dip into the crossover currents of country music, sung by African-American performers Ray Charles, Ike and Tina Turner, and Fats Domino. also hear white musicians influenced by black music. Bob Wills and the Texas Playboys, Jimmy Rogers, and Bob Dylan. Country music with jazz, blues, soul, and gospel connections this hour. First, it's the late guitarist Snook Zieglin from rural St. Rose, Louisiana, just upriver from the Crescent City. Snook sang and played blues, country, jazz, and more in nearby New Orleans on American Roots.

0: Down Yonder, We Go Ballin'. Smiley Lewis singing in 1956 at New Orleans J&M Studios with Cosmo Matassa on the mix. The song credited to Dave Bartholomew and Pearl King. Check out Smiley Lewis, one of the relatively unsung heroes of the New Orleans R&B sound. His and Snook's songs get us in the mood of fictional country and farm life where certain motifs of black and white musical crossover occurred. Here's Big Maybell from Jackson, Tennessee on a Dave Curley Williams song. Many of you know it as a hit for Jerry Lee Lewis, recorded for Sun Records in 1957.
1: 21 drums on a whole bass horn and somebody beating on a ding-dong.
0: Big Maybell did it on OK Records, 1955. Whole lot of shaking going on American Roots.
1: Come on.

This is American Roots from New Orleans. And if you like the music, tell all your friends. But if you don't like the music, don't tell nobody. I found it on a phone.

He said he's gonna kill me if I don't get out the door.

great blue yodeler and railroad man, Jimmie Rodgers, from Meridian, Mississippi. It's Jimmy's 1930 song, My Rough and Rowdy Ways. This one's for you, Bob, on American Roots.

Bob left Minnesota farm country and work in the family store in Hibbings, but found a talking blues surreal style for his Motorcycle Nightmare, 1964. Sounds laughingly quaint in today's politics. Meanwhile, Bob is out on another year of a tour named for one of his heroes' songs, the great

0: One Room Country Shack, a song and played by the Grey Ghost from Austin, Texas, 1964, recorded by Mac McCormick, now on Smithsonian Folkways collection, playing for the man at the door. And we are back with a soulful variation on You Are My Sunshine and Meditations on Life in the Daylight when American Roots returns.
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3: The weather forecast for Yuma today is sunny and hot with a high near 97, gusts as high as 23 miles per hour, partly cloudy tonight with a low around 70. In Quartzsite, sunny, hot, and breezy with a high near 111, increasing clouds tonight with a low around 83, and sunny and hot in Parker with a high near 110, mostly clear this evening with a low around 82.
0: I'm Nick Spitzer. We're listening to black artists doing country music, which has some bluesy roots to begin with. The late Louisiana Governor Jimmy Davis is associated with a 1940 copyright on the tune "You Are My Sunshine." Davis went on to be governor of Louisiana from 1944 to 48, and again from 1960 to 64, and used the song for his election campaigns. Ray Charles recorded the song in 1962. I always wondered if Jimmy Davis heard that soulful version since he lived to 101 and died in 2000. Here's a new one on me from Ike and Tina Turner, 1973.

let the sun catch you crying. Etta James' Soul in 2001 with a jazzy, tough-talking version of the song credited to Joe Green. Etta also sang a soul version of Almost Persuaded. We'll save that for another day. Back to New Orleans with the late Earl King playing guitar and singing. It's his 1977 song that sounds like soul and country. Time for the sun to rise. On America.

0: Funny how time slips away. Dr. John, Mac Rebinac, 2017, covering Willie Nelson's song heard on The Good Doctor's posthumous album, Things Happen That Way. It's largely a country album influenced by Ray Charles' modern sounds in country and western music from the early 1960s. Dr. John was beloved in the black community here and created many soul, funk, jazz songs. And we are back where western swing meets country blues when American Roots returns.
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0: This is American Roots, listening for black-white crossovers in both directions. Bob Wills' Texas Playboys gained a great deal from black artists, including New Orleans jazz. They heard it on the radio, also some of the time live. They were popular with black audiences who also heard them on the radio, even though dance halls were segregated. In 1936, the Texas Playboys made a recording of I'm Sittin' on Top of the World, a song they would remake and rearrange and re-record many times as band members changed until 1973. Bob Wills died in 1975 at the age of 70. But as a young man coming out of Limestone County, Texas, he loved black music. And at age 25 in 1930, Wills heard the song written and recorded by Walter Vincent and Lonnie Carter of the Mississippi Sheiks. Here's the Texas Playboys with Bob Wills singing in 1936. Blues, country, and jazz all together. I'm Sittin' on Top of the World

Chester Burnett, better known as Howlin' Wolf, sitting on top of the world as a Straight Ahead Blues in 1957 on Chess Records. Howlin' Wolf was from White Station, Mississippi, just burning it there. Let's go the other way. Yeah, country music also had black blues and gospel in it, or even a little rap or pop. Thanks, Beyonce. Probably the greatest success with country music before the days of Charlie Pride and many new recent artists was Ray Charles. In 1962, already known as the Genius of Soul, over the objection of his record company, Ray made Modern Sounds in Country and Western Music on two LPs, blending in R&B, jazz, and pop. This song was a hit a decade earlier, 1952, for Hank Williams. Half as much on American Roots.

Hello, everybody. I'm Ray Charles, and you listen to American Roots with all this good music, man. Ain't that nice? Oh, I just love it.

Charles doing Hey Good Lookin', written and recorded originally by Hank Williams, 1951. This version from Ray's Modern Sounds in Country and Western Music, 1962. Back in New Orleans, the most famous black singer of country music was Fats Domino, from whom we'll hear two in a few. But the man known for songs like Stagger Lee, Personality, and Lottie Miss Claudie was Lloyd Price, who grew up in Kenner, a suburb, kind of country, in the 1950s of his heyday. Here's a real B-side from 1956, Country Boy Rock by Lloyd Price.

Your Cheating Heart. Bats Domino, 1961, with the Hank Williams classic from 1952. Before that, Boll Weevil, co-written by Fats and his producer, arranger, trumpet player, Svengali, Dave Bartholomew, who helped bring Creole-speaking Fats out of the Ninth Ward to worldwide attention. Fats' love of country music was part of the deal. Hang with us and we'll bring you some Baton Rouge Blues classics on record, and then go live in a minute when American Roots returns. Our program is produced at Tulane University School of Liberal Arts with support from the National Endowment for the Arts and Jim Hart in Chicago. I'm Nick Spitzer, and this is American Roots from PRX, Public Radio Exchange.

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2: This is American Roots. I'm Nick Spitzer. Coming up, it's the Baton Rouge Blues legacy. Some people call it Swamp Blues. We'll hear recordings of great players, Buddy Guy, Slim Harpo, Silas Hogan, and Tabby Thomas. And the late harmonica man, Rafe O'Neill. Rafe is the father of Kenny Neal, a mouth harp and guitar player from a family of 10. The second generation Baton Rouge blues man, Kenny Neal, is a leader in the scene and has played in public since age 13 in his father's band. Kenny now tours globally and is the senior statesman and artist from the Baton Rouge blues scene.
3: As far as the blues in Baton Rouge, I'm for all of the musicians all across the country, but I think you should have our homegrown because people need to see what we have to offer.
2: Kenny Neal is coming up live in performance and conversation. First, we'll hear several of the Baton Rouge blues heroes of the prior generation, beginning with his father, Rafe O'Neill, here in 1970, with a single on WHIT, get that, Hit Records. Classic Baton Rouge blues on a

the great Buddy Guy from Lettsworth, Louisiana. He started on a one-string diddly bow and moved on to the guitar. Also moved later to Baton Rouge, where he worked as a utility man at LSU, and finally to Chicago, where he created a new power chord-based blues. That led Buddy Guy to become a nightclub owner in Chicago, and later a presidential medalist in the arts. One of my favorites of the late Baton Rouge blues elders was all-field worker and guitarist Silas Hogan. Here on a tune by Sonny Boy Williamson from 1946, Silas Hogan recorded it in 1970. Hoodoo Blues on American Roots. You got a little woman.

0: late, great, globally beloved Slim Harpo, James Moore, a sometime longshoreman and construction worker, there with the late Lazy Lester on percussion and Katie Webster on organ for Slim's song Shake Your Hips, 1966. It was a follow-up to his huge hit, Baby, Scratch My Back. Before that, my old friend, the late Tabby Thomas, who helped start the Baton Rouge Blues Festival in 1981 and opened a juke joint called Tabby's Blues Box. He once sang to me when I spent months in a hospital recovering from illness. We heard his best-known song from 1961 on Accelo Records, Hoodoo Party. Tabby Thomas passed in 2014, but his legacy lingers. And we are back for Blues in Conversation with Baton Rouge guitar hero Kenny Neal when American Roots returns.
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3: The weather forecast for Yuma today is sunny and hot with a high near 97, gusts as high as 23 miles per hour, partly cloudy tonight with a low around 70. In Quartzsite, sunny, hot, and breezy with a high near 111, increasing clouds tonight with a low around 83, and sunny and hot in Parker with a high near 110, mostly clear this evening with a low around 82.
0: Rouge guitarist, harp player, and singer Kenny Neal is a second-generation leader in the city's blues scene. Born into a family of 10 children, Kenny's father, Rafael Neal, was a noted harmonica player, influenced by Little Walter, and played in a local band with Buddy Guy. Rafael Neal's friend Slim Harpo gave son Kenny Neal his first harmonica at age 3. Kenny started playing bass for his father at 13 and went on to Buddy Guy's band. Later, he recruited his siblings to form the Neal Brothers Blues Band. In 1989, Kenny recorded a breakout Swamp Blues LP. Big news from Baton Rouge was for Alligator Records. His fine guitar work and harmonica, as well as authoritative voice, carried him forward, making 16 more records. Kenny carries on the Baton Rouge blues tradition. Let's go to the Juke Joint stage at West Baton Rouge Parish Museum with Kenny Neal.
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0: A little bit of blues for you.
1: All right.
0: Excuse that ending, because pandemic didn't do too good with me.
1: But your family did pretty well with it. Talk a little bit about your father, blues in your family. I mean, you guys really are a legacy that goes over at least one generation to the next.
0: Well, that song I was playing, I added a little Jimmy Reed at the end, but Starlight Diamond was Rafe O'Neal, my dad, and I wanted to do something I grew up listening to around the house, you know. My dad started out way back in West Baton Rouge, back in the days when he didn't want a farm. So when my grandfather passed away, he was a foster child. He put everything out by the road, looked like farming tools. And it was for sale. Even the mule. He said he went out and bought him a little 50 Chevrolet and got him a harmonica and a little small amp. And him and Lazy Lester did their first show together with a drummer by the name of Ike Brown. That was from this side. And that's how he started. And I'm the eldest of 10. So I guess he needed some musicians around the house. So he created his own orchestra.
1: Well, and you started in his band. How old when you started in the band?
0: Man, he used to take me out to, it's a place west of here, a little farther west in Irvinville where I grew up. It's called Spooner's, which was my grandfather's place. And that's where he met my mother. But when I come up as a kid, he used to take me there like 5 and 6 years old and put me up on the bar. And I would dance and sing and do the limber rock. And when I finished, I would go around to each table and they'd put a dollar in my pocket. A lot of times I made more money than my dad banned. So then I know I wanted to be in show business.
1: Yeah. And you played a lot with your brothers, too. I mean, you went out with them.
0: Yeah, well, you know, when I turned 19 years old, I was playing around town because I played with my dad all my life. And when I got up to 19, Buddy Guy, brother Sam Guy, walked in the club one night. I was playing bass guitar and put a little piece of paper in my pocket. I got off on break and say, call Buddy Guy. So I'm going, man, what Buddy want with me? And so I went to the payphone and called him Collect. I didn't have the money to put in the phone. Collect called from Kenny Neal, and he answered the phone. Now, mind me, this was a Friday night. He said, I gave your dad a call, and he said it was okay. I don't think he talked to my mom because it wasn't. He said, I need a bass player in the band. And he said, Phil Guy, which Phil was his brother, younger brother, told me that you're playing pretty good bass now. And I need a bass player at Antone's for Tuesday night.
1: That's
0: now,
1: over in Austin.
0: I never been anywhere in my life. So he said, well, if you can pack your suitcase. I wanted to say, what suitcase, man? So my dad got me off on that Monday at the Greyhound bus station. And my guitar, and I met Buddy Guy, and Junior Wells was playing harmonica at the time. And got to Austin, Texas that Tuesday evening, went in for rehearsal, and they would be playing songs like Gypsy Woman Told My Mama Before I Was Born, you know, and stuff like that. I go, oh, man, you done threw the rabbit in the briar patch now. I'm at home.
1: Yeah.
0: And so I played that night with him, and it's been history ever since. I left home. Nobody. I came back a week later. I was a star because we played at a club called Kingfish over here in Baton Rouge
1: years ago. Sure.
0: And I that was my gig the next week. So it was
1: a
0: good way to say so long to all my homeboys.
1: Oh, man. With all this talk, get something maybe you could, you know, chin music only carries us so far.
0: This song come from Mr. Slim Harpo and Rafel.
1: Good.
0: Slim Harpo had a song called King Bee. So I figured I'll write a song called Baby Bee. And it goes something like this.

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Try and fool old King B like me. Well, you got honey, sweet as can be. You must be crazy, baby.

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Well, you be a buzzing, buzzing round my hive. I don't want to hear your buzz, baby, when you come to me with a lot of

0: All right.
1: That's what I did. I did that many years ago, thinking about Rafal and Slim Harpo.
0: That's just so fine. Well, let me ask you this. How do you think things are going for the Blues in Baton Rouge these days?
1: Well, I think, I moved back here in 14, 15, and I put a studio together. And this morning with an 87-year-old lady came over, and she kind of scared me into this session. She said, you say you're going to do a record on me. I'm getting on up there. I think you need to get busy if you're going to do it. So... Yes, last night I went to her house and I met with her and I brought over this morning and now I have the record and it was beautiful. I had a chance to record some stuff.
0: That's cool.
1: 80 years old, man.
0: Right.
1: But she learned from a kid. As far as the blues in Baton Rouge, I think we need to come together more with our blues festival here in Baton Rouge because it's all about our roots from Baton Rouge. And I'm for all of the musicians all across the country, but when it come down to your homegrown, I think you should have our homegrown because people need to see what we have to offer.
0: No, I agree.
1: And, and I enjoy passing it on. I mean, even at this place here, I've given away guitars to the kids. Mm-hmm. They come here, I give away 10, 12 guitars, and I do it all across the country. Trying to, promote, the love that we have for the music and carry the tradition on and the hospitality from Baton Rouge. So when we have a festival, we should show our homegrown,
0: So what would be a homegrown Baton Rouge tune? Do you have any that actually mention the city or just something you really associate with growing up here?
1: For Baton Rouge? Yeah, I'll go.
0: Somehow I thought you would.

0: Tiny Neil's live performance transitioned into a studio version of Hoodoo Moon from his 1994 album of the same name. Coming up, we'll hear from Kenny about blues and healing, and we'll be joined by his daughter, Sarita Neil, when American Roots returns.
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0: This is American Roots with Baton Rouge Blues guitarist and harp player Kenny Neil. The next song helped me survive cancer, and I came to find out Kenny Neil had a similar story. Here's Going Down Slow on American Roots Live.
4: I said I had my fun. Oh, if I never get well no more. I said I had my fun.

0: me. I said, my health is failing me. I want to be forgiven for all of my sins.
1: Yeah.
0: I had a flashback when you told me that. It's been a long time.
1: I heard that. You know, and I did too. I forgot that line. I want to be forgiven of all my sins.
0: Yeah, yeah, man. You know,
1: when you're lying on the cooling board, you are thinking about that.
0: I've been there, man.
1: Yeah, yeah, sure.
0: I've been there.
1: You know,
0: stage four cancer with liver. And this is how I grew my hair, because I'm now taking my treatments. All my hair fell out, but I survived, and this is the real deal.
1: Yeah, man.
0: Yeah. So I'm here for a reason.
1: Yeah. But you know, back on blues is helping people. I mean, look, people in the African American communities didn't necessarily have access to psychotherapy. I mean, many people didn't have it even in the last century. All kinds of people. So when you have an art form that gives people the chance to work through their emotions and have also enjoy themselves, it strikes me as really I think that's why it's globally important.
0: I have this song. I couldn't get out of my bed. Like, the medication after 6 months, it really sets in. You get weak. And I couldn't get out of my bed one morning, and I said to myself, because a year before this happened, I was in Buffalo, New York, with my brother, my dad, and my family, doing the festivals, and I tried to get up to go to the bathroom. I couldn't get up. I said, man, just when you think you got it all figured out, here comes something you never dreamed about.
1: Right.
0: I say, life is so unpredictable. I say, that's just the way it is. I'm talking to myself. I say, but one thing I know for sure, I just got to let life flow. And so I wrote it down, and I put it by my bed. Months later, when I started to feel better, I went back and I saw my notes. I said, wait a minute, man. This is a song. It just was something came to me, and I play it at funerals. I play it at weddings. And let me see. I'll sing some of it for you. I really didn't. This got to be the easiest song I ever wrote. I don't think I wrote it. It was a message game. Here you go. Just when you think you got it all figured out,

0: got to let life flow. Yeah, yeah. We got to let life, we got to let life, we got to let life, we got to let life flow.
1: Yeah. Wow.
2: Yeah. That's what brought me around.
1: There you go.
2: Yeah.
1: So, could we get your daughter up now? You mentioned that?
2: Sure. Sarita, still, where you at?
1: Huh? Is she still here?
2: She's still here.
1: Oh, good. There she is.
2: Yeah.
1: So while he's getting that guitar, what's it like growing up when your daddy's a blues musician?
3: Oh, it's the best.
1: Yeah?
3: It's the best. I mean, I never had to worry about stage fright, because anytime I'd be on the stage, if I got nervous, I'd turn around and there's my dad and my uncles, my brother and my Aunt Jackie. So it's just, the one thing I would worry about is if I were to come home and say, I think I want to be an accountant. And I'm out.
2: Yeah. What are we going to do?
3: Let's do
2: and G?
3: Yeah.
0: I got to see you.

know it's late, and I can't wait, babe. Come on and steal away.

0: Anita Neal.
1: Thank you.
0: Yeah. Thank you. Whoa. Dude, that's a beautiful thing. Maybe we'll get her back up before it's over. You switched over to the electric guitar.
2: Yeah, man. This one I've been playing for 44 years.
0: It looks well traveled.
2: Yeah. I'm competing with Willie Nelson.
0: Oh, yeah. Well, you only have to make it to 90 for that.
2: My last, my album in 2016, I did, it was called Bloodline.
0: Uh-huh. Oh, right.
2: And I recorded one of Willie's songs and sent it to him.
0: Oh, yeah?
2: Yeah, Funny How Time Slips Away.
0: Oh, yeah?
2: And I got thumbs up from him.
0: Uh-oh.
2: Yeah.
0: Uh-oh.
2: Yeah.
0: Now, is that something you still do?
2: Yeah.
0: All right. Well...

0: yeah. Oh, yeah.
1: Something like that.
2: Yeah, something like that.
1: You got to get the record.
2: You know,
1: it's much better with the band.
2: Uh-huh. What year were you on the Opry? You remember?
1: I think it was in 90... Right after I was on Broadway.
2: Okay, you see, Broadway trumps the Opry, so let the Opry be.
1: Yeah, I was on Broadway in 91. Uh-huh.
2: That's right, and you were. Yeah. Tell us about that. You were in a show there.
1: I had the lead role in the play, and it was 27 people in my cast.
2: Yeah.
1: And it was written by Zora Neale Hurston and Langston Hughes.
2: Okay.
1: And back in those days, she was working for him. And she wrote this beautiful piece, this play, and also it's a spinoff from the book, These Eyes Are Watching God. Right,
2: right. Yeah.
1: So Taj Mahal recommend that they should send for me, and I went up to New York.
2: Yeah.
1: A week later, they call me and say, congratulations, you got the part. I never thought in a million years I would do it.
2: Do you remember the name of the show? How did they
1: name it? It was called Mule Bone. And it fit me so good because it was from the country. You know, I, right. I knew how to talk. I didn't have to learn how to talk like that. I already had it. You know? So,
2: And do you still do any of the songs? I mean, Taj tunes? Do you remember any of those?
1: Sometime we'll do...
2: I love this idea of doing something from Mule Bone that you performed in and Taj wrote the music.
1: So y'all got to do this.

0: TV. Rhodes up talking about a chariot wheel. Y'all born showing and hind born showing. Coming and going and coming and going. Coming and going and coming and going. Coming and going and coming and going. Oh, death and the devil both lack the style. The axe wouldn't make his mean so smile. When I was living, I was searching around a mule. Let my bones rise up and kick another fool. Dead but not gone, cause I'm honorary down to the bone. Honorary down to the bone. Honorary down to the bone.
1: Yeah.
2: That was my opening song on Broadway when I did kick off.
1: Yeah. Man, that's amazing. So we're at a certain point in the evening where we have a little more time. How do you feel as things move towards rhythm and blues, soul, and other forms of music? I mean, did you say to yourself, well, I'm going to try to follow that, or did you just go with it and think this is the sound?
3: Oh, first song I wrote in my life was called Love One Another. I wanted to do something a little different from blues.
1: Uh-huh.
3: I don't know why I did that, but I thought it was... It went something like this. Don't sound too much like the...

0: other places.
1: I see another thing. Things have got to change. Things have got to change. It's talking about helping love one another, and that was my first song, and it wasn't too bluesy at all. But my favorite song is this one. The things that I used to do, baby.
2: All right.

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1: So,
2: guitar slam, man.
1: Yeah, you mentioned that first song. I mean, it was sort of like love and peace, but it had a kind of soul vibe to it, a little bit of blues chord in it.
3: I'll tell you a story. One time, I told my dad when I was about 16, I had been with him all my life playing on blues. I said, "Pops, I think I want to go and play with some guys my age. You know, want to play a little new music here." And our band was called the Mongolitis. So we maybe had one gig a month playing with the Mongolitis. I say, "Hey, Pops, can I please get my job back, man? I'll never do this again." So that was my experience trying to get away from it.
1: Yeah.
3: And once I locked back into the blues, I stayed where I knew it was safe.
1: Yeah.
3: Well, the blues is my roots and it's in my heart, and I love it when I can share my gift with other people and people leave out of my shows singing my songs,
1: and just
3: bring people together. That's the thing. I played countries where they felt what I was doing. They might not understand what I was saying, but they felt it, and it's a connection,
1: so
3: it's very important.
1: You know, I was going to ask you, I know you play some harmonica. Is there a way you could give us a little of a mouth harp?
3: I can tell you.
1: With or without the guitar, whatever suits you.
3: My, actually, I learned from my dad and Slim Harpo them, and they play backwards. So this is not the right way to play the harmonica. Here's the low end over here.
1: No kidding.
3: It's supposed to be played like this.
1: Right, yeah.
3: No, we don't play like that music. You got to go this way.
1: You give up the trade secret.

0: Mississippi saxophone.
1: Hey, had him going, man.
2: Yeah.
1: What should we go out on this grand conversation, chin music and live music? What would you like to leave these good folks with?
3: Well, I just want to say that I appreciate everybody coming out, number one, and pass the word on and share the blues and the love that we have for it, because this is our roots here. This is our traditional music for everybody. We all feel it together. And it's just so wonderful to see folks come out and support it, because that's what's going to keep it alive. And we need that.
1: All right. Okay.
3: Thank you.
1: Do you want to give him a turn to go out on? You want to give him a turn to go out on?
3: Oh, yeah.
1: Okay.
3: Sarita, you want to do another song with me?
1: There you go.
3: I like to do a song my dad did, wrote, so. You know it?
4: What is it?
3: Old Friends?
4: Sure.
3: Oh, yeah. And two. An old friend.

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1: Pass the torch.
0: Keeping it in the family here. Thank you all so much for coming out. Really appreciate it.
1: Thank you.
0: Great, man.
2: 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Our program is produced with colleagues at Tulane University School of Liberal Arts. 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Our team includes Olivia Broslowski, Lauren Callahan, Reggie Moore, Steve Martin, and Rachel Orter. Thanks to Bill Hollywood Bennett for recording the conversation and performance with Kenny Neal. 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
2: The weather forecast for Yuma today is sunny and hot with a high near 97, gusts as high as 23 miles per hour, partly cloudy tonight with a low around 70. In Quartzsite, sunny, hot, and breezy with a high near 111, increasing clouds tonight with a low around 83, and sunny and hot in Parker with a high near 110, mostly clear this evening with a low around 82.

This is K-Pop on K-Pop for Border on Kofa Radio, and this week I have a collection of K-Pop duets for you. That was one of my favorite duets, J-Hope and Hui Yunjin from Le Sserafim with I Don't Know. When it comes to K-pop, sooner or later, you're bound to hear duets. It's kind of a standard thing for K-pop artists to collaborate. But hey, there's nothing standard about the way K-pop artists create duets. We are going to hear perfectly blended harmonies, complementary voices, and some very cleverly written compositions and lyrics. K-pop artists are truly, I think, masters at crafting duets. Have a listen to this new discovery, Who Are You by Bam Bam and Seulgi, and perhaps one of my all-time favorites, Heart on the Window by Jin and Wendy from Red Velvet.

Welcome back to K-Pop for Border on KOFA Radio with a duet show. Wasn't that a treat to hear Jin and Wendy's voices? Such beautiful, beautiful harmonies, I think. You know, I love that K-pop artists love supporting and encouraging each other on projects. And one of these artists is writer and rapper RM from BTS. Wildflower was released in 2022, but it still remains a favorite with fans. And mainly because of the beautiful poetic lyrics and contrasting vocals. After Wildflower, we'll play another duet RM recorded with artist Yoonha called Winterflower. I hope you like Yoonha's exquisite voice, which again creates that perfect contrast to RM. Here's Wildflower by RM and Eugene, and Winterflower, Yoonha and RM.

0: Hey, we can't do duets without paying homage to K-pop boy groups. They're like the barbershop version of K-pop, the full spectrum of vocal talent harmonizing and blending seamlessly. After this short break, we'll go on a boy band spree.
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0: Welcome back to the K-Pop for Border Show, and we're having fun listening to K-Pop duets. Like I promised, here are some boy band duets with some perfect vocal harmonies. So perfect, you can hardly tell there's two guys singing. We've got Vernon and Joshua from 17 with their fun breakup song, 2-1, Honey, a cute duet by Sunwoo and Eric from The Boys, The Killer by 17's Soobin and Yunjun. And if we're talking boy bands, I had to include Super Junior's Donghae and Yoonhook with Growing Pains.

0: 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We'll be back after this break with some real heartbreakers.
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0: This is Kathy with K-Pop for Border, and we're heading into a slow set of K-Pop duets. I am super excited about this new discovery called AKMU. A-K-M-U. They're a brother and sister team with the most exquisite voices and compositions. They're going to start a slow set with How Can I Love the Heartbreak? You're the One I Love. Phew, seriously, that's the longest K-pop song title ever. After that, it's Your Love by Amin and Thama, Hate That by Ki and Taeyeon, Bittersweet by Woon Woo and Mingyu.

if we're talking about K-pop duets, it means you guessed it. We have to include girl group duets. Next up, we have Red Lipstick, Lee Hee, Yoon, Mirae, and then Naughty from Red Velvet, Irene and Sogi, and then, of course, Cupid by 50/50, Seo and Aran.

Well, I hope you like this week's K-Pop for Border duet show. It was just an intro. There are tons more duets that I just did not have the time to play. But hey, go explore now that you've had a taste. Don't forget, go to K-Pop for Border, 4 as in the number 4. That's K-Pop for Border on Facebook and Instagram if you want to look up a song you liked. And you can also stream old and new shows on the KAWC app or web. 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So get on there. I'll have a new show for you next week on Border Radio, so tune into KAWC Border Radio Wednesdays at 7 p.m. and Saturdays at 1 p.m. We're going to wrap up on a happy note with Happily Ever After by Red Velvet. 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
2: All right, first thing we're going to do is deal with Andrew Gross on tenor saxophone. Fantastic. Here's one review. He plays in a style from the 50s that is so lovable. It's cool that he harkens back to the great saxophonists of that time. Not like this Berkeley Lydian chromatic concept sax exercises that they give the young kids nowadays. Andrew Gross, normally executive director of Young Sounds of Arizona, away and doing a jam session on tenor saxophone, How High the Moon and Bags Groove.

That's Bag's Groove, preceded by How High the Moon, Andrew Gross on tenor sax. Who will the local folks be this time? Why, the Hoodoo Kings, of course. Dave Riley with Bob Corator, even Cool in the Gang, dedicated to the late John Mueller, who just had to hear it every hot summer. So on Dave Riley and Bob Corator, let's listen to Voodoo Woman, Voodoo Man.

The Doggone Blues and Voodoo Woman, Voodoo Man from Dave Riley, late Delta blues man who spent summers in Arizona in the 2000s. And as far as the hoodoos, the hoodoo that she do, Hoodoo Kings were Dave Trippy, frontman, harmonica and vocals, Paul Thomas on bass, both of them late greats, Brian Fahey, the drummer on these tracks, Angel Child.

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2: The weather forecast for Parker today is sunny and hot with a high near 110. Heat index values as high as 113, mostly clear tonight with a low around 82. Sunny, hot, and breezy in Quartzsite with a high near 111, increasing clouds tonight with a low around 83. And sunny and hot in Yuma with a high near 97, partly cloudy this evening with a low around 70.

the Gang, Summer Madness, the studio version. The CD from the estate of John Mueller, pianist and a fan not only of the Quiet Storm radio format, but also a Brazilian expert, having lived in that country for a little while. Getting to our new releases here, let's go with this obvious Stan Getz influence, a saxophonist named Jeff Rupert. Let's listen to Look Who's Calling.

Jill Madsen from Girl Talk with an arrangement of You, the Night and the Music, preceded by Jeff Rupert on saxophone, Look Who's Calling, and that from his Sea Spell.

Yeah, jamming along quite nicely. That is Ronnie Ben-Hur on the guitar. Wawan Blues Pal Bobby. We see what they did with that from the Wawan Co. Rhythm. Wawan Blues Pal Bobby. And that's from the album Abriento Puertas. Ronnie Ben-Hur guitar, giving his guitar, the pianist, and his saxophonist plenty of room there, and the vocals at the end. A long, enjoyable set of music, because it began with the mellow Joey Alexander, brand new one, Celestial Keeper, took Whispers of Love. That track featured the vocal of Alita Moses. I think we've got all that, and we have this to continue the feeling with Conexión Latina, Hacksaw Caliente.

0: Conexión Latina, performing Bomba Puerta Ricana, salsa, blues, and bop, fixing your musical malfunctions like a jazz mechanic.
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We are listener-supported and volunteer-driven, and this program crosses eras, genres, sounds, styles, and music of the world, introducing you to new artists and occasionally checking in on older ones. We do have some older ones later this hour. Santana, Michael Jackson, Jim Lauderdale, and a classic from U2 coming up here very shortly. But first, we're keeping this hour of music rolling along right now. Some music from Sydney, Australia's inner west. A little blues track here from a group called Roto Sun. Actually, it's the music project of an indie producer, songwriter, and musician based in Sydney. A recent single is called Roll It On. New music on Crossing Borders, Border Radio KOFA.

one of Americana's most durable singer-songwriters there. That's Jim Lauderdale, a track called The Road is the River. It's road metaphors for him are not they're not new things. They're kind of things that he seems to live in, for sure. It's Crossing Borders, Border Radio, KOFA. We heard a group out of Greece, Where's Wilder, in there, a Greek psych rock indie band. Hold Up is a single of theirs from 2019. And U2, the Irish rock institution there, you know, there aren't a lot of songs that they maybe wouldn't trade out once in a while. They have so many great ones that once in a while, one that you think they got to do that in concert, they sometimes skip because they have so many great songs. But that's one they couldn't get away with not playing in a show. I think I still haven't found what I'm looking for. 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

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The Sideshow Tramps out of Houston did a 4th Street Mess Around. Santana, live version of the track Make Somebody Happy, that was originally from his underrated Milagro album in the early 90s. Keeping things moving along here, Douglas Wayne, based out of Nashville, Americana singer-songwriter, and a track called Bottle Rockets on Border Radio KOFA.

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Definitely a variety of sound styles and nationalities in that last set here on Crossing Borders, Border Radio, KOFA. That right there, the Native American songwriter, singer, and poet with some Arizona roots there, Hatali, doing Something in the Air. Before that, Brittany Howard, that's the Alabama Shakes front woman there, doing some solo work called Short and Sweet. And before that was Sona Mohapatra, Indian singer known for blending contemporary pop with Indian roots sounds. And so we hope you enjoy that combination of music. That's one of the things we do here on Crossing Borders, is take you all over the world and expose you to some different styles and sounds. And we'll be back with another hour of great stuff coming your way shortly after we get to the top of the hour here with Ferrante and Tyker. And this is Aquarius, Border Radio, KOFA.

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2: The weather forecast for Parker today is sunny and hot with a high near 110. Heat index values as high as 113, mostly clear tonight with a low around 82. Sunny, hot, and breezy in Quartzsite with a high near 111. Increasing clouds tonight with a low around 83. And sunny and hot in Yuma with a high near 97. Partly cloudy this evening with a low around 70.
3: This is folk singer Michael Jonathan. 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

It's a John Prine song, as covered by Jesse Lynn Madura just last year, and it's a great title to Speed of the Sound of Loneliness. To kick off this hour of Crossing Borders, Border Radio KOFA and BorderRadioAZ.org, where we cross eras, genres, sounds, styles, and locations, taking you on new musical discoveries. And occasionally we mix in a familiar artist or title as well. I am Dave Nash, and this hour, not a lot of super familiar artists. One that everybody knows from Vanessa Carlton will anchor the middle of the hour. We'll hear from Remy Wolf shortly, the Beths out of New Zealand, and a solo effort from Rob Thomas, the man behind Matchbox 20, later on in the hour. Right now it's a band that formed in Illinois in the 90s but kind of came back together. And they've enlisted some help from the artist Wisp here for some new music. And this is a track called Wake Her Up. The band is called American Football here on Crossing Borders, Border Radio KOFA.

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I suppose if your given name was the exact same name as that of Jeff Bezos' first wife, you'd probably pick a stage name for your musical career, wouldn't you? Mackenzie Scott, yes, but a different Mackenzie Scott there, goes by Torres, and Strange Hellos there for you on Crossing Borders, Border Radio KOFA, BorderRadioAZ.org. Armand Majerka, before that, Albanian-born Birmingham-connected singer-songwriter, did Hummingbird there, and the California pop shapeshifter Remy Wolf did Soup, recent music from her. As we continue Crossing Borders here at BorderRadioAZ.org with the New Zealand group called The Beths. They did some really good work last year. I'm happy to hear them back with some new material this year. Indie rock band led by Elizabeth Stokes. Let's check out some bright guitar pop from them called Till My Heart Stops on Border Radio KOFA.

It's a duet between Tall Paul and Michael Frey. Tall Paul is Paul Winnell Jr., Minneapolis-based hip-hop artist there. Prayers in a Song is their collaboration there here on Crossing Borders, Border Radio, KOFA. You know Vanessa Carlton's A Thousand Miles. That one was all over the radio. Venezuelan-born pop artist before that, Yadam, and Twice, a K-pop group from South Korea and Japan. 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The Sons of Adam are up next. 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

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Matchbox 20's frontman Rob Thomas' solo work there called Little Wonders from the Meet the Robinsons soundtrack. Audrey Nunya, Korean-American alt-pop artist, was in that set, as was A Doll's House doing Hey Wait. 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
2: Partly cloudy in Yuma tonight with a low around 70, gusts as high as 23 miles per hour. Increasing clouds tomorrow with a high near 94. In Parker, mostly clear tonight with a low around 82. Partly sunny tomorrow with a high near 109. And increasing clouds in Quartzsite tonight with a low around 83 and breezy. Partly sunny tomorrow and hot with a high near 110.
3: 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Because the rando cheering you on at a Mile 77 aid station is the same kind of person who supports local public radio. 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